0: Denver Consumer Price Index last month. Coupled with higher prices for goods and services, average hourly earnings fell in August for a sixth straight month.
1: To keep up with rising prices, the government says Social Security benefits will increase 3.6%. The administration saying that'll largely kick in next year, though for some people, the increase could start hitting on December 31st. Six Flags over Georgia set to reopen on Friday, days after a man fell to his death from the Goliath roller coaster. That ride remaining closed as investigators examine what happened. What's believed to be the world's oldest shipwreck found off the coast of Turkey. The ship is thought to have been a trade vessel from the Bronze Age 4,700 years ago. This is ABC News. The FBI says it's broken up a North Korean scheme that put nearly 200 work laptops inside dozens of Texas homes.
2: A North Korean engineer would get hired for a remote tech job using a stolen American identity. The company would then ship a laptop to what it thinks is that man's home. But the laptop would be sent to a stranger's house in Texas. That stranger would then keep the laptop plugged in so a North Korean could log in from overseas. Prosecutors say some of the Americans involved were recruited by a middleman in Ohio and were paid to lend their names and their homes to the scheme.
1: ABC's Sophie Flay. The building that houses London's oldest restaurant has been donated to Europe's biggest conservation charity. Rules was established in 1798 by Thomas Rule as an oyster bar. The Philadelphia Phillies are keeping Don Mattingly as manager on a two-year contract. Mattingly led the Phillies to a 79-55 record. Dave Packer, ABC News.
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10: Thursday brings showers and thunderstorms with a high near 81 and an 80% chance of rain. Winds become south 5 to 9 miles per hour, gusting to 16. Thursday night, showers continue before 1 a.m., low around 51. Friday, partly sunny, high near 58, breezy northwest winds, 16 to 20 miles per hour, gusts up to 32. Friday night, partly cloudy, low around 39.
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0: 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We got Blake Shelton, Brooks and Dunn, and Shaboozy coming up in this next set. Go nowhere.
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1: ABC News, I'm Dave Packard. Ukraine says its U.S.-made Starlink terminals, built by Elon Musk's SpaceX, which helped control its defensive and offensive drones, were throttled back as Kyiv endured a second consecutive night of missile attacks.
2: There are growing concerns in Ukraine that the U.S. has now stopped sharing vital intelligence, the kind of intelligence that helps intercept Russian attacks, and that Elon Musk's Starlink satellite system is being restricted for Ukrainian forces.
1: ABC's Ian Pannell. The Justice Department sent letters today to state and local election officials in California threatening legal action over a list of alleged non-citizen voters that the Trump administration claims were sent mail-in ballots for the upcoming midterms. Media tracking firm Ad Impact says as of today, advertisers have spent $10 billion on campaign ads this election cycle, making this the most expensive political season since the 2018 midterms. And there's still 20 more days to go. This is ABC News. September's Consumer Price Index was 3.7% higher compared to a year ago, meaning consumers paid more for fuel, food, and other costs of living.
3: Some of the other daily costs that people are paying for every single day, electricity bills, utilities, those are higher. We've seen a steady march higher in the price of clothing. So there are some other factors, too, at play here beyond just oil. We've talked a lot about how higher diesel prices trickle into the price of other goods in the economy. That could be part of why we're seeing some of those goods and services prices go up. But there is also just persistently stubborn inflation for services, things like childcare, education, that even without the spike in oil, some of those prices are going up.
1: ABC's Elizabeth Schulze. Computer chip company Global Foundries Incorporated says it plans to open two factories in Malta, New York, financed by an investment of up to $21 billion from Japan. According to a study published in JAMA Pediatrics, 1 in 16 surveyed show moderate to severe anxiety. Dave Packer, ABC News.
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13: Thursday brings showers and thunderstorms with a high near 81 and an 80% chance of rain. Winds become south 5 to 9 miles per hour, gusting to 16. Thursday night, showers continue before 1 a.m., low around 51. Friday, partly sunny, high near 58, breezy northwest winds, 16 to 20 miles per hour, gusts up to 32. Friday night, partly cloudy, low around 39.
14: The best variety.

guess Tate McRae got a lot of flack for doing a duet with Morgan Wallen. 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Well, whatever. I'll do a duet with you, Morgan. Here's the end of my beats.

0: In a recent interview, Kenny Chesney said that he gets his restlessness from his mom and his dad because they had an intense work ethic. Needless to say, mine didn't.
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7: 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Roy Schmidt Honda, Josh Ross with Everhart and Everhart Abstracts, Sarah Bush Lincoln, Toledo Democrat, Neil Tire Toledo, Evapco Midwest, Country Financial, Lauren Holsapple Clapp and Curtis Walker, and First Neighbor Bank. 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

0: Zach Bryan just announced he's going to be doing a new stadium tour in 2027 with John Fogerty. Should be a great show. Can't wait.
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2: 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Roy Schmidt Honda, Josh Ross with Everhart and Everhart Abstracts, Sarah Bush Lincoln, Toledo Democrat, Neil Tire Toledo, Evapco Midwest, Country Financial, Lauren Holsapple Clapp and Curtis Walker, and First Neighbor Bank. 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
1: ABC News, I'm Dave Packer. The University of Chicago says a person of interest has been identified in connection with the reported sexual assault at the Alpha Epsilon Pi fraternity. That individual not affiliated with the school and has been banned from campus. It follows allegations of gang rape at Cornell University. President Trump making a pair of Western campaign stops for Republicans today, first in Bullhead City, Arizona.
2: So I think these rallies have changed everything. They've changed. A lot of things have changed. I think a lot of people that maybe were having trouble won't have so much trouble, but I feel I owe it to the Republican Party. I love the party. I love the people in the Republican Party.
1: Trump now rallying in Montana. Prices keep soaring. A new report shows inflation still on the rise, up 3.7% in September compared to last year. More trouble in the Strait of Hormuz, adding upward pressure to fuel prices. British Tracking Group reports 20 attacks on vessels since the start of the month. This is Houthis are also threatening oil and gas in Saudi Arabia. This is ABC News. Newly released surveillance footage is keeping the saga between Kelly Clarkson and a novelty store in Brooklyn alive.
3: Clarkson, wearing a yellow shirt and a baseball cap, browses the store, tests a kaleidoscope, then stops to examine the elaborate wooden songbird known as Molly. The grainy footage shows Clarkson waving over an employee and appearing to discuss the bird. Clarkson then sets down the kaleidoscope, heads for the exit, doubles back to speak with the cashier, and leaves. About 15 minutes later, Clarkson posting the message that ignited the controversy, comparing her experience to the movie Pretty Woman.
1: ABC's Lara Spencer. A new leash on life, a Jack Russell Terrier named Luna, has been on the run in Yellowstone National Park for a month, escaping from her owner's cabin September 10th. But the 10-year-old dog was finally captured and reunited with her family. It's not Luna's first time fending for herself. Her owners say she spent the first year of her life on the streets before being adopted. Dave Packer, ABC News.
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9: Thursday brings showers and thunderstorms, with a high near 81 and an 80% chance of rain. Winds become south 5 to 9 miles per hour, gusting to 16. Thursday night, showers continue before 1 a.m., low around 51. Friday, partly sunny, high near 58, breezy northwest winds, 16 to 20 miles per hour, gusts up to 32. Friday night, partly cloudy, low around 39.
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0: Red Akins was just inducted into the Grand Ole Opry, and Luke Bryan was set to perform for the occasion, but he got terribly ill. But, you know, he's a champ. 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Here he is with Kick the Dust Up.
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1: 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Roy Schmidt Honda, Josh Ross with Everhart and Everhart Abstracts, Sarah Bush Lincoln, Toledo Democrat, Neil Tire Toledo, Evapco Midwest, Country Financial, Lauren Holsapple Clapp and Curtis Walker, and First Neighbor Bank. 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

0: I just heard kind of a fun fact about Miranda Lambert. She let her husband, Brendan, co-write several of the songs on her latest album. I didn't know he was musical. That's cute.
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1: ABC News, I'm Dave Packer. Americans like this Texan already feeling it.
2: It's probably the most stressful time in my life.
1: And now the Consumer Price Index for September showing year-over-year inflation has come in at 3.7%. Hotter than even economists were anticipating. The Social Security Administration said people who receive Social Security will receive an increase of about $75 a month starting in January, but that increase not keeping pace with inflation or prices. After being diagnosed with lung cancer and having surgery, we're told that Pope Leo is in good spirits and expected to remain in the hospital until next Tuesday. President Trump at a rally in Arizona wishing him well.
3: I want to see Pope Leo get well. I hear the prognosis for that type of a problem. It's a cancer. It's big stuff anytime you have cancer. But the prognosis seems to be good, I've watched. And we just want to wish him our love and our best wishes.
1: This is ABC News. The Justice Department sending letters to election officials in California over allegations of non-citizen voters.
4: The letters mark the latest effort by the Trump administration to sow doubt about the integrity of the upcoming election by pushing claims that non-citizens will seek to vote in mass numbers, despite evidence and criminal prosecution levels showing that such instances remain rare. The Department of Justice gave California officials 48 hours to act on the list by verifying whether it showed non-citizens were sent mail-in ballots and to segregate any potential return ballots that may have been included until the state can verify their citizenship status. Peter Harlambus, ABC News.
1: A growing number of teens are reporting feeling anxious, according to a study in JAMA Pediatrics. Lufthansa is buying a 44.9% stake in Portuguese flag carrier TAP Air Portugal and a deal valued at 1.2 billion euros. Thursday's Game 3 of the AL Championship Series between the Rays and Guardians has been moved up to 1 p.m. because of the threat of rain in Cleveland. Dave Packer, ABC News.
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12: Thursday brings showers and thunderstorms, with a high near 81 and an 80% chance of rain. Winds become south 5 to 9 miles per hour, gusting to 16. Thursday night, showers continue before 1 a.m., low around 51. Friday, partly sunny, high near 58. Breezy northwest winds, 16 to 20 miles per hour, gusts up to 32. Friday night, partly cloudy, low around 39.
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1: 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Roy Schmidt Honda, Josh Ross with Everhart and Everhart Abstracts, Sarah Bush Lincoln, Toledo Democrat, Neil Tire Toledo, Evapco Midwest, Country Financial, Lauren Holsapple Clapp and Curtis Walker, and First Neighbor Bank. 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

0: Keep cranking the country. I woke up on the wrong side of the truck bed this morning. I love Bailey Zimmerman.
1: 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Got too much pride to let that happen again.
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0: Oh, that song is relatable for me tonight. I think my boyfriend is going back to his ex. Isn't that always the way? It's Alicia. Thanks so much for hanging out with me, even though today's kind of a bummer. I will catch you tomorrow if you want to hang out with me again on Thursday and the day after that and the day after that. I'll catch you then.
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3: 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Roy Schmidt Honda, Josh Ross with Everhart and Everhart Abstracts, Sarah Bush Lincoln, Toledo Democrat, Neil Tire Toledo, Evapco Midwest, Country Financial, Lauren Holsapple Clapp and Curtis Walker, and First Neighbor Bank. 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
2: ABC News, I'm Dave Packer. The White House is blaming the uptick in inflation on the fighting in the Middle East. Meanwhile, stocks tumbled after the higher-than-expected inflation data today. ABC's Olivia Rubin.
3: Gas is up 34% year-to-year. Energy prices up 20% year-to-year. Fuel oil up 74%. Airfare 22%. Electricity 4.4%. Of course, there are other areas seeing increases as well. According to this report, food up 2.5%. The price of eating out up 3.5%.
2: Now it's Maryland. Board administrator confirmed state officials in that state informed by federal authorities today of a possible suspicious letter addressed to them. This a day after election officials in Louisiana and Oklahoma said letters with unknown substances were sent to their offices, neither found to be hazardous. At Cornell University, the faculty senate debated a no-confidence resolution to condemn that school's response to campus sexual violence. This is ABC News. Netflix plans to lay off about 6% of its workforce as part of wider organizational changes. For the first time in more than 25 years, a new option in the sunscreen aisle.
4: About 4 months after the FDA approved Bemotrizinol, new products containing BEMT are beginning to hit store shelves. Dermatologists say they offer broad protection against the sun's dangerous ultraviolet rays, minus those embarrassing white streaks you get when you smear zinc oxide on your face. Another plus, unlike older sunblocks, studies show Bemotrizinol has minimal absorption into the skin. Europeans have been using BEMT products for years. Deborah Rodriguez, ABC News.
2: Starting after Thanksgiving, the FAA will bring back a program allowing air traffic controllers to ride with pilots in the cockpit so they get better insight on decision-making and instruction. The controllers will need to submit a report detailing what they learned. Dave Packer, ABC News.
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13: Thursday brings showers and thunderstorms with a high near 81 and an 80% chance of rain. Winds become south 5 to 9 miles per hour, gusting to 16. Thursday night, showers continue before 1 a.m., low around 51. Friday, partly sunny, high near 58, breezy northwest winds, 16 to 20 miles per hour, gusts up to 32. Friday night, partly cloudy, low around 39.
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0: Well, do you think Halloween's just as much for grown-ups as it is for kids? Well, you'd be in the majority. More than two-thirds say yeah, according to a new Halloween report. But most don't have big plans for Adult-a-ween, as 62% think the perfect way to spend it is staying in for the night instead of going out. Over half say Halloween is their favorite holiday and should be a national holiday.
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0: The songs you know by the artists you know. Live a little,
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0: Here's a little fun fact while we get back to the music. What do you think is the food that contributes to probably most of the world's total calorie intake? That would be rice. Yes, rice contributes roughly 1/5 of the entire world's total calorie intake.
1: Here's the deal. 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
2: ABC News, I'm Dave Packer. A White House economic advisor is blaming the uptick in inflation on new fighting between Iran-backed Houthis and Saudi Arabia in the Middle East. Spiking gas and diesel now pushing the rate of inflation to 3.7% in September year over year. Social Security Administration saying that benefits for cost of living increase will increase by 3.6%. Arizona was the president's rally stop on Wednesday. Then he was off to Montana, where he promised federal money
3: to help more Montana families buy a home. Next year, under my leadership, Fannie Mae and Freddie Mac will be investing $3 billion in Montana mortgages to help 10,000 Montana homebuyers achieve their American dream.
2: Six Flags over Georgia is set to reopen on Friday, days after a man fell to his death from the Goliath roller coaster. That ride remaining closed as investigators examine what happened. This is ABC News. North Carolina health officials are reporting two West Nile virus deaths, both adults from the central part of the state. The plains are facing a flash flood threat heading into the weekend.
4: Flash flooding a major concern near Oklahoma City. This system is slowly pushing east, and then we'll look for that heavy rain and wind to move from the Midwest into the Northeast on Friday, and that'll instigate a huge temperature swing as we head into the weekend. For instance, on Friday, you have record highs in the south, 70s and 80s here in the Northeast, but then by Saturday, only in the 50s. The winds of November are definitely coming early.
2: ABC News senior meteorologist Lee Goldberg. Los Angeles Rams offensive lineman Alaric Jackson had his two-game suspension for punching a member of the Buffalo Bills reduced to one game after appealing the initial ruling. Jackson was disciplined without pay for striking Buffalo linebacker Bradley Chubb in the face after their team's overtime game on Monday night. He won't play in the Rams game against Arizona on Sunday. Dave Packer, ABC News.
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12: Thursday brings showers and thunderstorms, with a high near 81 and an 80% chance of rain. Winds become south 5 to 9 miles per hour, gusting to 16. Thursday night, showers continue before 1 a.m., low around 51. Friday, partly sunny, high near 58, breezy northwest winds, 16 to 20 miles per hour, gusts up to 32. Friday night, partly cloudy, low around 39.

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0: say so. I know we're weeks away from Halloween, but Butterball is getting ready for Turkey Day. And they've come out with their 2026 Togetherness Report. I'll tell you what they revealed on the way.
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0: Well, skipping Halloween and going right to Turkey Day, Butterball has their 2026 Togetherness Report. It shows 85% of people across the country plan to celebrate Thanksgiving, and the average guest list includes about 10 people. That's a lot of mouths to feed, so it's no surprise that the majority of hosts say the most important thing for guests to do is offer to help clean up, and then actually do it. Local community
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0: All right, here's a quick fun fact while we get back to the music. Have you ever thought how much you would weigh on the moon? Well, your weight on the moon is approximately 16.5% of what it is here on Earth. That means if you weigh 150 pounds, you would weigh only 25 pounds on the moon. I think I'm going to go by my moon weight from now on.
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1: ABC News, I'm Dave Packer. September's consumer price index was 3.7% higher compared to a year ago, meaning consumers paid more for fuel, food, and other costs of living. The White House blaming the uptick on inflation in new fighting between Iran-backed Houthis and Saudi Arabia in the Middle East. The Social Security Administration saying benefits for cost of living increase will increase next month by 3.6%. That falls a bit short of the inflation rate. Andrew Estruth of the Center for Retirement Research.
2: It's not a perfect measure of inflation, but the reason for that is there's no perfect measure of inflation.
1: More questions about U.S. intelligence sharing with Ukraine. A source in Ukraine's presidential office Tuesday night saying that the United States did share intelligence warning of incoming Russian missile strikes, but did not for the first wave of missiles. New York City Council expected to approve a deal next week to ban horse-drawn carriages in Central Park. ABC News. The four people taken to the hospital after a man was ejected from the Goliath roller coaster this week, all children. Police say their injuries were non-life-threatening. ABC News has obtained 911 audio from the response to save actress Hayden Panettiere when she was found unresponsive in a Greenville, South Carolina apartment in August.
3: EMS fire, what's the address of your emergency?
4: The 36-year-old actress was in cardiac arrest.
5: Walked in after church to my brother and his girlfriend's apartment, and he woke up and his girlfriend, and she's unconscious.
3: Okay, is she breathing?
5: No, I don't think so.
4: That voice is believed to be Zach Hickerson, the brother of Panettiere's longtime boyfriend, Brian. Brian was there, too.
1: ABC's Trevor Ault. Authorities in Las Vegas believe they've identified the body found in a barrel in Lake Mead discovered in May of 2022. They'll announce the results on Thursday. I'm Dave Packer, ABC News.
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14: Thursday, showers and thunderstorms likely, high near 81. South wind 5 to 9 miles per hour, gusts up to 16. Chance of rain 80%. Thursday night, showers and thunderstorms likely, low around 51. Friday, partly sunny, high near 58, breezy. Friday night, partly cloudy, low around 39.
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down to Georgia, he was looking for a soul to steal. He was in a bind because he was way behind and he was willing to make a deal. When he came across this young man sawing on a fiddle and playing it hot, and the devil jumped up on a hickory stump and said, "Boy, let me tell you what, I guess you didn't know it, but I'm a fiddle player too. And if you'd care to take a dare, I'll make a bet with you. Now you play pretty good fiddle, boy, but give the devil his due. 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

0: Here's another quick fun fact while we're getting back to the music. In New Delhi, if a tree falls sick, they have an ambulance for their trees. They'll dispatch the ambulance to treat the tree. This actually came into effect in 2009. It takes four people to do the tree ambulance job.
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2: ABC News, I'm Dave Packer. A White House economic advisor is blaming the uptick in inflation on new fighting between Iran-backed Houthis and Saudi Arabia in the Middle East. Spiking gas and diesel now pushing the rate of inflation to 3.7% in September year over year. Social Security Administration saying that benefits for cost of living increase will increase by 3.6%. Arizona was the president's rally stop on Wednesday. Then he was off to Montana, where he promised federal money
3: to help more Montana families buy a home. Next year, under my leadership, Fannie Mae and Freddie Mac will be investing $3 billion in Montana mortgages to help 10,000 Montana homebuyers achieve their American dream.
2: Six Flags over Georgia is set to reopen on Friday, days after a man fell to his death from the Goliath roller coaster. That ride remaining closed as investigators examine what happened. This is ABC News. North Carolina health officials are reporting two West Nile virus deaths, both adults from the central part of the state. The Plains are facing a flash flood threat heading into the weekend.
4: Flash flooding, a major concern near Oklahoma City. This system is slowly pushing east, and then we'll look for that heavy rain and wind to move from the Midwest into the Northeast on Friday, and that'll instigate a huge temperature swing as we head into the weekend. For instance, on Friday, you have record highs in the south, 70s and 80s here in the Northeast, but then by Saturday, only in the 50s. The winds of November definitely coming early.
2: ABC News senior meteorologist Lee Goldberg. Los Angeles Rams offensive lineman Alaric Jackson had his two-game suspension for punching a member of the Buffalo Bills reduced to one game after appealing the initial ruling. Jackson was disciplined without pay for striking Buffalo linebacker Bradley Chubb in the face after their team's overtime game on Monday night. He won't play in the Rams game against Arizona on Sunday. Dave Packer, ABC News.
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13: Thursday, showers and thunderstorms likely. High near 81. South wind 5 to 9 miles per hour. Gusts up to 16. Chance of rain 80%. Thursday night, showers and thunderstorms likely. Low around 51. Chance of rain 70%. Friday, partly sunny, high near 58. Breezy, northwest wind, 16 to 20 miles per hour, gusts up to 32. Friday night, partly cloudy, low around 39.
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0: More music's coming up. Think about this, though, while we get back to it. If you've heard of the Tower of Terror, is that at Disney or something like that? But in 2018, it happened in real life. An elevator with six people fell 84 floors in a Chicago skyscraper. But miraculously, everybody survived, and no one even needed to go to the hospital.
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2: ABC News, I'm Dave Packer. September's consumer price index was 3.7% higher compared to a year ago, meaning consumers paid more for fuel, food, and other costs of living. The White House blaming the uptick on inflation in new fighting between Iran-backed Houthis and Saudi Arabia in the Middle East. The Social Security Administration saying benefits for cost of living increase will increase next month by 3.6%. That falls a bit short of the inflation rate. Andrew Estruth of the Center for Retirement Research.
3: It's not a perfect measure of inflation, but the reason for that is there's no perfect measure of inflation.
2: More questions about U.S. intelligence sharing with Ukraine. A source in Ukraine's presidential office Tuesday night saying that the United States did share intelligence warning of incoming Russian missile strikes, but did not for the first wave of missiles. New York City Council expected to approve a deal next week to ban horse-drawn carriages in Central Park. ABC News. The four people taken to the hospital after a man was ejected from the Goliath roller coaster this week, all children. Police say their injuries were non-life-threatening. ABC News has obtained 911 audio from the response to save actress Hayden Panettiere when she was found unresponsive in a Greenville, South Carolina apartment in August.
4: EMS fire, what's the address of your emergency?
5: The 36-year-old actress was in cardiac arrest.
6: Walked in after church to my brother and his girlfriend's apartment, and he woke up and his girlfriend, and she's unconscious.
4: Okay, is she breathing?
6: No, I don't think so.
5: That voice is believed to be Zach Hickerson, the brother of Panettiere's longtime boyfriend, Brian. Brian was there, too.
2: ABC's Trevor Ault. Authorities in Las Vegas believe they've identified the body found in a barrel in Lake Mead discovered in May of 2022. They'll announce the results on Thursday. I'm Dave Packer, ABC News.
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15: Thursday, showers and thunderstorms likely. High near 81. South wind 5 to 9 miles per hour. Gusts up to 16. Chance of rain 80%. Thursday night, showers and thunderstorms likely. Low around 51. Chance of rain 70%. Friday, partly sunny, high near 58. Breezy, northwest wind, 16 to 20 miles per hour, gusts up to 32. Friday night, partly cloudy, low around 39.
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0: All right, more music coming up. A little fun fact here about clownfish. You know that schools of clownfish have a hierarchy. A female is always at the top. The top female, when she dies, the most dominant male will change his sex to become female and take over.
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2: ABC News, I'm Dave Packer. A White House economic advisor is blaming the uptick in inflation on new fighting between Iran-backed Houthis and Saudi Arabia in the Middle East. Spiking gas and diesel now pushing the rate of inflation to 3.7% in September year over year. Social Security Administration saying that benefits for cost of living increase will increase by 3.6%. Arizona was the president's rally stop on Wednesday. Then he was off to Montana, where he promised federal money
3: to help more Montana families buy a home. Next year, under my leadership, Fannie Mae and Freddie Mac will be investing $3 billion in Montana mortgages to help 10,000 Montana homebuyers achieve their American dream.
2: Six Flags over Georgia is set to reopen on Friday, days after a man fell to his death from the Goliath roller coaster. That ride remaining closed as investigators examine what happened. This is ABC News. North Carolina health officials are reporting two West Nile virus deaths, both adults from the central part of the state. The plains are facing a flash flood threat heading into the weekend.
4: Flash flooding a major concern near Oklahoma City. The system is slowly pushing east, and then we'll look for that heavy rain and wind to move from the Midwest into the Northeast on Friday, and that'll instigate a huge temperature swing as we head into the weekend. For instance, on Friday, you have record highs in the south, 70s and 80s here in the Northeast, but then by Saturday, only in the 50s. The winds of November are definitely coming early.
2: ABC News senior meteorologist Lee Goldberg. Los Angeles Rams offensive lineman Alaric Jackson had his two-game suspension for punching a member of the Buffalo Bills reduced to one game after appealing the initial ruling. Jackson was disciplined without pay for striking Buffalo linebacker Bradley Chubb in the face after their team's overtime game on Monday night. He won't play in the Rams game against Arizona on Sunday. Dave Packer, ABC News.
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13: Thursday brings showers and thunderstorms, mainly before 1 p.m. highs near 80 with south winds up to 9 miles per hour and gusts to 16. Chance of rain is 70%. Friday becomes mostly sunny with highs near 57 and northwest winds gusting to 29 miles per hour.
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0: Well, AAA telling us how much it actually costs to own and operate our new car that we love so much. Yeah, their driving cost analysis has been informing drivers of the full cost of a vehicle ownership for over 75 years. So in 2026, their data has found that when you factor in the cost of gas or electric, depreciation, finance charges, and other costs, it costs the average owner about $1,071.92 each month to drive their car. That would be about $12,800 per year to own and operate it. That's an increase of around $1,300 from the same time last year. Local community
1: events. Warm up at Zion's 4th Annual Chili Cook-Off, Sunday, October 18th, 4:30 to 6 at the Barn & Bottle Winery in Altamont. 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

0: 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I'm Paul Stone. I'm done for now. I'll be back again tonight.
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2: ABC News, I'm Sherry Preston. Ukraine launching a drone and missile attack on a Russian oil refinery. The strikes coming hours after Ukrainian President Zelensky said the so-called energy ceasefire was over. Zelensky also saying some of their most important communications equipment, Elon Musk's Starlink satellite system, isn't working the way it used to.
3: Elon Musk says he did not restrict Ukraine's access to his Starlink network, which limited Ukraine's ability to fend off Russian attacks. Musk says the systems are controlled by the U.S. government. President Zelensky yesterday said he feels betrayed by the U.S. after President Trump agreed to buy Russian diesel.
2: ABC's Sophie Flay, the Justice Department threatening California with legal action over a claim of non-citizens on state voter rolls. More than a dozen grand jury subpoenas issued, including to some of her relatives in the DOJ investigation into Congresswoman Ilhan Omar, 28 children killed and a school collapsed in Pakistan. This is ABC News. Another elite university facing allegations of sexual assault at a fraternity. ABC's Aaron Katursky says this one at the University of Chicago, where a woman says she blacked out in a bathroom.
4: AEPI, the fraternity, says that those who were said to be standing around laughing or encouraging the activity were not officially part of the fraternity. But when one of the alleged victim's friends tried to open the door to the bathroom, she said one of the males grabbed her by the hair to prevent her from entering. Eventually, she was able to get into the bathroom, and she told police that's when she saw a man standing over the alleged victim with his pants down.
2: Finally found a dog missing in Yellowstone National Park for more than a month.
5: It's really hard to lose a pet. More than anything, we're just excited that she's captured, she's safe.
2: Todd Walton is director of Yellowstone Lodges. Luna, a Jack Russell Chihuahua mix, escaped from a room when a cleaning person went in. The little dog, surviving a month, finally trapped this week. Sherry Preston, ABC News.
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13: Thursday brings showers and thunderstorms, mainly before 1 p.m. highs near 80, with south winds up to 9 miles per hour and gusts to 16. Chance of rain is 70%. Friday becomes mostly sunny, with highs near 57 and northwest winds gusting to 29 miles per hour.
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0: 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You can go anywhere. Blake Shelton taking us to Austin. 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
1: I heard the door slam and I couldn't tell. 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

0: I just want to be by you. I don't want to be by a giant inflatable object that's in front of me on the roadway. There was a massive inflatable pumpkin loose on a North Carolina road earlier this week. There's video of it. I'll post it in case you want to look for me online. It's Paul Poteet, P-O-T-E-E-T. It was so large it managed to block most of the road. These Halloween decorations are getting out of control. There's a guy who was traveling to a pumpkin festival with his wife and his three-month-old daughter, and he saw this bright orange gourd rolling around the corner. Funny at first, but then he got concerned because the air pump was whipping around, and he said, it's going to hit us. It's going to damage my car. But it rolled near a white fence. Another man jumped over the barrier to try to stop it as traffic slowed in either direction. It continued to roll across the road till it came to a stop when it finally met a row of parked cars. Yeah, too much of anything is bad for you, even pumpkins.
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1: Well, good Thursday morning. I'm Jeff Talley. This is the morning edition of the Cromwell Ag Radio Network. It's brought to you by Rural King, America's farm and home store. Yep, precip in the forecast from yesterday and cooler temperatures on the way. Some might say cold. That's coming up at the end of the show this morning. In the meantime, yesterday, the day before and into Monday, I was in Orlando with our friends at Syngenta looking into the pipeline, looking into research, looking into technology that is shaping agriculture, not just today or tomorrow, but for the near future. And certainly some big changes are along the way, maybe not many things new, but a combination of things that will present challenges, but also a combination of existing tools that we have on hand that may provide solutions to some of the challenges that we are facing today, embracing those and empowering those on our operations and as well in research in the labs may be the path forward for producers looking at the next generation. Markets yesterday traded row crop futures still subdued, low volume, uneventful in the session. Soybeans led markets daily losses amid advancing harvest across the Midwest. Despite upside momentum being limited, chart support remains intact across the corn, the soy, and the wheat markets as of the close yesterday. Wheat challenged immediate support early in the session, but reversed from daily lows, supported by an escalation of the Black Sea conflict and behind pace winter wheat seedings in the U.S. Looking at markets from the overnight, we're showing some certain signs of weakness. Corn futures a fraction to a penny lower. Soybeans are between 3.5 cents and 6 cents a bushel lower. The wheat market is mixed from a penny and a fraction up or down. Our guest this morning is Dr. Aaron Hager with the University of Illinois, weed scientist, and we're talking about resistance. That's coming up. The morning edition is brought to you by Rural King here on the Cromwell Ag Radio Network.
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1: Good morning and welcome back to the morning edition here on the Cromwell Ag Radio Network. Well, made it home a little after midnight last night from the Syngenta Media Summit that was taking place in Orlando. On the sidelines of that, I had the opportunity to speak with Aaron Hager, who is a weed scientist at the University of Illinois. In May, it will be 34 years for him at the university. And as we look ahead to weed control, resistance is a bigger issue than we have ever seen before. If we were talking about weed control, could we use the phrase back to the future?
4: We probably could.
1: What I'm saying is because right. when you're looking at the control mm-hmm. today, it's not a single shot. It's mm-hmm. not a single shot shotgun. Mm-hmm. Mm-hmm. We are back to the future in right. terms of the things that we were doing years ago, the most effective.
4: So, Jeff, when I started, it was not uncommon, you know, to sit down and have a detailed conversation with an individual farmer. You know, here's what he wants to do this year. the rotation for next year, maybe even map out a 3 or 4, perhaps even 5-year herbicide program to, you know, manage what the broad spectrum of problematic species that farmer would have. But so much of that changed, you know, over time, to where different technologies came into the marketplace. A lot of people say, well, it really simplified, you know, weed management. I would argue it simplified weed control, but it totally mismanaged the weeds, because the outcome of weed control is not always synonymous with the outcome of weed management. If you can control a 2-foot-tall weed simply by adding a different tank mix partner or increasing the rate, there's a pretty good chance you've already lost yield in that crop. Whereas if you're controlling weeds, or if you're managing weeds, then you're going to be very, very timely with that application. You understand the concept that weeds never increase crop yields. They only decrease crop yields.
5: Now, I want you to be able to moniker that. We need to paint this on a wall somewhere and put, "So says Aaron." Say that again.
4: Right. It's the concept that weeds are nothing more than plants that we don't want. So think of it this way. Every acre of farm ground in this country or around the world has only a finite amount of resource. It's not an infinite amount. It's a finite amount, whether that be space, whether that be nutrients, whether that be water holding capacity, whatever that may be. What farmers try to do is to maximize that availability of those finite resources for one species, whether that be corn, soybean, cotton, peanut, whatever that crop may be. So if we allow these other plants that we arbitrarily call weeds to continue to exist with that crop, again, whatever that crop may be, they're using resources for their growth and development that now are not available to that crop to use. So one of the way I've tried to get people to think about this, you know, doing this job now for almost 34 years, I've never done anything, never made a recommendation that's ever increased a farmer's yield by one bushel. That's not what we do. I'm in the yield preservation business because I know that crop has a given genetic yield potential that was put there by the breeders. And breeders do a tremendous job of increasing that yield potential of the crop. What we do in terms of weed control, whether that be chemical control, mechanical control, or any other control, is we're trying to limit the adverse effects of these competing plants using those resources that do not become available for the crop.
5: So, Aaron, I want to go back to the future. Some would say in 1996 we got a herbicide that was a cost-effective control. I was told by soybean growers that glyphosate saved you $25 an acre. Mm-hmm. But because it was so effective, did we lose our management style and our skill and create some issues we're facing today?
4: I would argue, Jeff, that we did, without a doubt. You know, we went from, again, a lot of residual herbicides being used to more of a post-emergence, post-only approach. And we didn't really recognize that, you know, these large expansive areas that we farm in, that we pull this large piece of equipment in, that we plant this expensive seed in the ground, you know, we call these things fields, right? These are actually biological systems. And biological systems are, they're never static, they're always dynamic. And the more that we try to constrain these biological systems, the more nature is going to try to find a way to get around that. Because nature is not about a monoculture. Nature is all about diversity. And when we talk about some of the most pressing weed management challenges that we have right now, obviously for us in Illinois, it's water hemp. For other folks, it may be something like palm or amaranth or kochia. This is simply the evolution of resistance, is the fact that nature has been successful in introducing that diversity back into our fields.
5: So when we look at weed control today, mm-hmm. and we look over our shoulder, when did we start to see resistance to weeds? And how has that resistance continued to flourish as Mom Nature tends toward diversity?
4: You know, the simple fact is we've always had resistance, right? I mean, the way to think about resistance, if you have a given weed species, right, that you as a registrant says, okay, we're going to label this species as control on our label, okay? What that really means is that the majority of plants of this species, that herbicide will control. That doesn't mean it's going to control everything, because there are, generally speaking, at a very low frequency, somewhat unique individuals of that species. Maybe they have a combination of genes or a combination of alleles that are expressed differently than the other members, the majority members of that species. If that allele combination happens to be a resistance mechanism, okay, and we repeatedly use these products over and over and over, what's going to happen over time? We're going to control all the susceptible ones that don't have that unique allelic combination. So the only ones that are going to survive are those resistant ones. We typically don't notice that early on in the selection cycle, right? You bring a new compound to the market in 2027, it works great. Hey, let's continue to use it. But what we may not recognize is that that selection has already started after that first application. You know, we think of these rare individuals as being a very, very extremely small part of the population. You may not notice one resistant weed in a 120-acre field, right? But if that's the only one that survives, that's the only one that's going to produce seed next year. And if we keep this cycle going over and over and over again, eventually those plants that are resistant are going to outnumber those that are sensitive. That's typically when people begin to notice the fact, hey, we're missing some of these things. But what they may not realize is that that selection started after that first application.
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1: Welcome back to the Morning Edition here on the Cromwell Ag Radio Network. While we're working on the harvest of 26, our thoughts are moving ahead to weed control options for 2027 with Aaron Hager of the University of Illinois. So let's take this to 2027. Knowing that there is weed resistance out there, we could beat that horse all we wanted to. Reality is it's taking place.
5: Mm-hmm. So back to the future, back before we had a magic this or a magic that, and we were using multiple modes of actions in pre, and now obviously we have the opportunity with post. What is the University of Illinois working with companies like Syngenta? What do you see that is showing farmers effective control in managing right. some of this resistance?
4: You know, we've reached that point, Jeff, and you know, I've been dreading this. I've been looking at field projects with water hemp now for 30 years, and we knew this day was coming, that this resistance was going to continue to evolve, and it was not going to get any less. It was not going to get any easier. It was only going to get more complicated and more frequent. But, you know, we've known the answer to this since Dr. Larry Steckel completed his PhD at Illinois. And what Larry discovered is that the seed longevity of these dioecious pigweeds, you know, whether it be water hemp or palm or amaranth, they don't last that long in the soil seed bank. You know, and we've told people for years, if you can do whatever it takes, okay, in addition to using herbicides to ensure that there's no seeds produced at the end of the growing season, if you can do that for 3 or 4 consecutive years, you will see these population numbers absolutely plummet because that seed longevity is not that great. The challenge is always going to be for an individual farmer, what are those other things that you can do? Do you have enough hired labor that you can walk fields, you know, for example, and rogue out or eliminate the surviving species? Would a cover crop work into your system? Would harvest weed seed control techniques work into your system? You know, we said for a long time now, you cannot solve a problem caused by using herbicides simply by using them differently. If you could, we'd still be relying on ALS chemistry. We'd still be relying on things like glyphosate. But again, that's not how nature is going to work. Nature is all about diversity. And to win this battle, so to speak, against these dioecious pigweeds, we need to fight that battle with diversity also.
5: So I would suggest that we are at risk, or better said, are we at risk from losing some cropping practices, minimum till, no-till, or others, if we don't take measures to get this under control?
4: That's a really good question, Jeff. I don't know if we're at risk of losing practices, but farmers are certainly at risk of losing yield, right? Because if you have a population that for whatever reason you cannot control, and you cannot control timely, again, we go back to that analogy earlier. These are plants that are competing for those resources that crop needs to express that genetic yield potential. And if we cannot control the weeds, whether it's due to weather conditions, whether it's due to we didn't select the right product or the right rate, or if it's due to actually evolved resistance to the products that we used in that field, the outcome is going to be the same. It's going to be reduced yield by the end of the year.
5: Can we make an argument with Washington? Can we make an argument with those whose idea of regenerative agriculture or sustainable agriculture does not include chemical controls of weeds? Mm-hmm. Can we make a statement that in order to be sustainable and in order to be better stewards, we need these products?
4: Oh, I think without a doubt you can make that argument. You know, we talk about the issues related to resistance, and you know, arguably for many, many millions of acres, you know, in the Midwest, for example, we're not talking about 30 or 40 different species that have evolved resistance that are that problematic. It's a handful. What that means is that we have other species that remain susceptible to our products, to the herbicides right now in the marketplace, and we can't ignore those species because they are competitive also with the crop. You know, we talk about water hemp, how competitive it is with soybean, for example. You know, we did that work years ago. Worst case scenario, 40% yield loss. Season-long interference with a water hemp population so dense you could not see the ground between 30-inch row soybeans. You take the same density of something else like cocklebur, velvet leaf, giant ragweed, yield loss would probably be closer to 80 to 100%. So all of these weeds we have to manage. We cannot just simply focus on the resistant ones. We can't lose sight of those other weed species also. And herbicides in many instances are still the most effective, most economical way to try to preclude that yield loss for these modern corn and soybean hybrids.
5: Doc, take just a moment here and talk to growers ahead of the 2027 season. What are recommendations that are coming from the university? Mm-hmm. And what does common sense say about yield practices? It might not be the cheapest, but in the long run, we farm for the generations to come. What are the decisions that we really should be looking at?
4: Yeah, you know, I try to simplify things in my own mind because I can't think about complicated things. But, you know, I think about, you know, when my family farmed years and years ago, you had a spreadsheet for your farm operation, right? You had a revenue column, you had an expense column. When it comes to weeds, we can do a lot of things to try to reduce that expense column. It may be we cut rates, we look at other cheaper priced products, whatever it may be. But you have to remember that we can reduce that expenditure column for weed control. But if we're not careful in what we're doing, we may actually inadvertently reduce that revenue column also, again, as we've talked, because of that lost yield potential. A lot of things that farmers can consider going into the 2027 growing season. Again, you know, start clean, stay clean as long as you can, because, you know, we've confirmed now glufosinate resistance in water hemp, and with that announcement, with that confirmation, we now have confirmed resistance in water hemp populations in Illinois to every foliar applied corn or soybean herbicide that once was effective. Which means that there's going to be some cases, if we don't take this very, very seriously, very, very soon. Water hemp is an obligate outcrossing species, which means that all that female plant's doing is making seed, all that male plant's doing is making pollen. To make seed, she has to be pollinated. There's no biological law that says all that pollen has to come from one male. So let's just say hypothetically she has resistance to herbicides from two classes, but yet now she's pollinated by a male plant that has resistance to three classes.

0: competitive weed with a corn crop, with a soybean crop, that's not the weed that comes up 4 weeks after the crop comes up. The most competitive one is the one that comes up with the crop. And if we can let corn crop or soybean or cotton or any of our acreage crops come up without any of that weed interference early in the season, that's going to be a much better outcome at the end of the growing season than if we don't.
1: Comments this morning from Aaron Hager, a weed scientist at the University of Illinois. So rain was in the forecast yesterday. What about moving ahead? Yeah, still some showers, but also cooler temperatures. We'll discuss your weather next here on the Morning Edition, the Cromwell Ag Radio Network.

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4: Good morning, welcome back to the Morning Edition. And where's your weather? Wet. 80% chance for showers and thunderstorms today, although not a tremendous amount of moisture. The Weather Service says between a tenth and a quarter of an inch, although higher amounts are possible in thunderstorms. Now, the Weather Service also suggests a 70% coverage with showers and thunderstorms tonight, and it'll be breezy. Winds picking up, gusts as high as 28. For tomorrow, a 30% chance for showers. We start cloudy and then turn sunny by the end of the day. Tomorrow's high, 56. Saturday, sunny and a high of 59.
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0: ABC News. I'm Sherry Preston. Days after President Trump announced an energy ceasefire between Ukraine and Russia, Ukraine this morning launching new attacks on a Russian oil refinery. Ukraine's president says Russia never honored the ceasefire. Several states going to court over AI.
1: OpenAI, the company behind ChatGPT, is being sued by 8 states who claim its chatbot is harmful to users, including children. The lawsuits reportedly mark the most significant coordinated state action against an artificial intelligence company. The filings claim OpenAI misled parents about ChatGPT's safety and argue it's designed to be overly agreeable and feign human compassion.
0: ABC Sophie Flay. The Justice Department threatening to go after California for what it says are non-citizens on the state's voter rolls and them getting ballots. The Vatican says Pope Leo slept well last night and is up again today after surgery this week to remove a cancerous nodule from his lung. He is expected to stay in the hospital for several days. This is ABC News. There's an investigation underway in Houston after ICE agents struck a man as he and the driver of a pickup tried to run away. An undocumented immigrant who had lived in the U.S. for 30 years suffered a broken leg. Harris County District Attorney Sean Teer.
2: From experience, having done this for 20 years and being the division chief of our vehicular crimes division for a number of years, I can tell you that what I've seen so far indicates to me that this agent intentionally struck this person and ran him over.
0: In New York City, continued outrage over the ICE-involved shooting of an undocumented man who refused to leave his car when confronted by ICE agents. New York Mayor Zoran Mamdani.
3: ICE agents were dressed up as construction workers, wearing vests and carrying long guns. And New Yorkers were terrified, and they continue to be terrified.
0: What's believed to be the oldest shipwreck ever discovered has been located off the coast of Turkey. It dates back 4,700 years to the Bronze Age. Sherry Preston, ABC News.
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King George and Paul Poutine here. You ready? Let's go. It's Thursday already, and we're playing the band Perry.

0: She's Country, She Knows It. Signs is his new album. Luke Bryan is his name. Mine is Paul. Thanks for listening. On Thursday morning, it's going to be a long day. Do you need some good news? A 90-pound dog named Otto was rescued after falling down a steep cliff in Washington State. He was stranded about 30 feet below the top. They had to bring in specialized equipment. Rescuers used a rope system anchored to a pickup truck to carefully lift Otto to safety. You can imagine his owner was pretty pleased about all this.
1: It's like a 250-foot cliff right here. He went out and then plinkoed down 50 meters. The first sheriff that arrived had all the climbing gear and stuff in his car, and they were able to get down at least to him to calm him down and wait for the search and rescue guys to come. I'm grateful for people that have the ability to take time out of their lives and do something like that.
0: Yes, there were some good boys helping that good boy, Otto. And she must be a Price is Right watcher if she said that the dog plinkoed down.
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6: I'm Jeff Daly on the Cromwell Ag Radio Network. Senator Adam Schiff of California says he thinks there'll be long-standing ill will between the U.S. and Canada. That because of President Trump's trade war, and he says it should last even after it ends. He warned that Canada's weariness of the U.S. is hurting his home state's wine industry. Schiff said on a press call yesterday, Canadians may love our wine, but they don't love America at the moment. I think there's going to be some long-standing ill will to deal with for a lot of our producers in California and elsewhere throughout the country. He traveled to Alberta, one of the remaining Canadian provinces still selling American spirits, and Ottawa last week. While in Alberta, he learned that some stores have signs directing consumers away from American wine, despite the province not actively boycotting the American product. Schiff said there's an American wine on the shelf, but they're openly indicating Canadian consumers where they can find the alternative. For the 120th Congress, he said if they flip both chambers, he said they will have Democrats an enormous leverage in budget discussions. He added they'll also conduct oversight hearings and vote on legislation to bring an end to Trump's tariffs. Regardless of the election results, Schiff said he's hopeful Congress can produce a lame duck farm bill. I'm Jeff Daly on the Cromwell Ag Radio Network.
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10: weather. Today, showers and thunderstorms likely, mainly before 1 p.m., then showers likely after 2 p.m., mostly cloudy, high near 80, south wind 5 to 9 miles per hour, gusts up to 16, chance of precipitation 70%. Tonight, showers and thunderstorms likely before midnight, then a chance of showers, low around 49. Friday, a 20% chance of showers after 4 p.m., mostly sunny, high near 57.
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0: I'll name the dogs Blake Shelton. I'll name the day. It's Thursday. It's October 15th. You got your day planned out? Just be aware. Things can surprise you. There was a guy who was caught on camera. He was smashing through the window of a tech company in Arizona, carrying out dozens of Mac Minis. Oh, one problem. There was a little twist. Here's one of the employees of the computer store.
1: I come in, the window was smashed to pieces. Just him grabbing the boxes and taking them out with him. Just empty boxes. Our computers were right there in front of them. They just steal the boxes instead. Really low IQ. They just stole empty boxes. Everyone was laughing about it. And I'm just glad no one was hurt.
0: He took all the empty boxes instead of the computers. Yeah, no one was hurt except this guy's ego when he got back to examine his loot.
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4: Reporting for Effingham Radio News, I'm Derek Warren. Mayor Schutzbach has set trick-or-treating in the city of Effingham for Saturday, October 31st from 6 to 8 p.m. Residents welcoming trick-or-treaters are asked to keep their porch light on during this time. If a porch light is off, trick-or-treaters are asked to respect the privacy of their neighbors by completely bypassing the residents. All children should be accompanied by an adult throughout the evening. The city of Effingham wishes everyone a safe, fun, and happy Halloween. In other news, the rain is expected to continue throughout the day today. A front will lift back northward today and bring the chance for strong to severe thunderstorms. Isolated damaging wind gusts will be the main concern, though a tornado or two cannot be ruled out in east central and southeast Illinois. Once the storm system pushes through tonight, we will see much cooler weather by Friday, with our first chance for frost on Friday night. 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
5: Travis Marks reporting for Cromwell Media Sports. Let's take a look at the results from yesterday. Light schedule for Wednesday. First up in high school soccer, it was senior night over in Altamont, and it was a 8-0 victory for the Tribe. Plenty of members of the Tribe fill the stat sheets. It was Calvin Bannister with 2 goals and 2 assists. Ashton Buchanan with 2 goals and an assist. Mason Suey with 2 goals. Hudson Short with a goal. Preston Crooning with a goal. And Caleb Overton credited with 1 assist. Altamont improves to 11-6-3 to finish off the regular season and will await regional play on Tuesday. Let's take a look at the schedule for today. Plenty of high school volleyball around the area, including in the National Trail Conference Tournament taking place at St. Anthony right here in Effingham. Over at the grade school at Goff Gym, the 8 seed Cowden Herrick Beecher City takes on the 9 seed North Clay at 5 o'clock. The 7 seed Dietrich goes up against the 10 seed Altamont at 6, and then the loser of those two games will square off at the 7 o'clock match. Over at the high school at the Inlow Center, the 4 seed South Central will meet the 5 seed Cumberland at 5 o'clock. The 3 seed St. Elmo Brownstown will go up against Neoga, the 6 seed, at 6 o'clock. And the winner of Cowden Herrick Beecher City and North Clay will square off with the number 1 seed St. Anthony at 7 p.m. Couple other matchups in the Apollo. Muhammad Seymour is at Effingham High School. In the Little Illini Conference, Newton travels to Richland County to take on Olney. A rivalry game with Casey Westfield at Marshall and Robinson at Paris. This is Travis Parks reporting for Cromwell Media Sports.
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0: 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Join HSHS St. Anthony's. 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
16: Today, showers and thunderstorms likely, mainly before 1 p.m., then showers likely after 2 p.m., mostly cloudy, high near 80, south wind 5 to 9 miles per hour, gusts up to 16, chance of precipitation 70%. Tonight, showers and thunderstorms likely before midnight, then a chance of showers, low around 49. Friday, a 20% chance of showers after 4 p.m., mostly sunny, high near 57.
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1: ABC News, I'm Sherry Preston. He's not on the ballot in the midterms, but President Trump has asked supporters to vote like he is. And on the campaign trail, he's making promises like he is. Last night in Montana,
2: to help more Montana families buy a home. Next year, under my leadership, Fannie Mae and Freddie Mac will be investing $3 billion in Montana mortgages to help 10,000 Montana homebuyers achieve their American dream.
1: Some Trump supporters, like rancher Scott Belden, however, say,
3: it's probably the most stressful time of my life.
1: Hit hard by rising diesel prices, oil prices slipping a little bit this morning. After the Consumer Price Index showed prices that we all pay for everything up 3.7% of the last year, this morning we get a look at what wholesale prices are doing. Ukraine launching early morning attacks on a Russian refinery, effectively ending President Trump's so-called energy ceasefire. Ukraine's president says Russia never abided by it. This is ABC News. Delta is getting ready to land its biggest upgrade to premium seats in decades. Some of the changes include new meals, upgraded amenity kits, and better in-flight entertainment. The airline says many of the changes are thanks to input from the people working on the planes every day, flight attendants. Just in time for Halloween, a quite unexpected food combination. Here's ABC's Jim Ryan.
4: The search for the next big thing in the restaurant industry's competitive chicken wing segment has Wingstop wandering down the candy aisle. The fast casual chain has collaborated with Mondelez International to create Sour Patch Kids flavored wings. Wingstop CEO Michael Skipworth says, quote, it has no business being this good.
1: Great story about a family dog who went missing from Yellowstone National Park a month ago. Luna, the Jack Russell Chihuahua mix, escaped when her family's cabin was being cleaned. She is back, but ranger Katie Boucher says,
5: the primary things we want people to understand is that Yellowstone is a very dangerous place and to please leave their dogs at home.
1: Luna seems fine. I'm Sherry Preston, ABC News.
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11: Reporting for Effingham Radio News, I'm Derek Warren. The burning of leaves and landscape waste is permitted at Lake Sarah between the hours of 8 a.m. and 5 p.m. No burning is allowed on Sunday. Fires must be completely extinguished except during the hours allowed. Fires must never be allowed to smolder even during the permitted hours and must be supervised at all times. Blowing leaves into Lake Sarah is strictly prohibited and could contaminate the water supply. If anyone is caught blowing leaves into the lake, a citation will be issued. In other news, retirees are getting a 3.6% Social Security raise coming in January. The Social Security Administration made the announcement on Wednesday morning after analyzing inflation data. Social Security retirement benefits go up every year based on the cost of living. In 2027, that'll mean an extra $75 a month for 72 million Americans. That's the biggest Social Security bump since 2023. 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
12: I like to party hardy.

Well, here's that song that that revived a pop hit from like 30 years before. Bolt Boutique playing Luke Combs. 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

0: Shaboozy and Fault Booty. Travis Tritt had been feeling a little tipsy, but not in a good way. He'd been, I guess I didn't even realize this, he'd been off the stage for about a month because of pneumonia.
1: I'm back. Just want to say, first of all, most of you know, I've been struggling with trying to recoup from having pneumonia the last few weeks. I'm finally back good enough to where I feel like normal again. So we are going back out on the road. Thank you to everyone who sent get well wishes. It's appreciated more than you'll ever know.
0: I'm sorry I didn't, Travis. I'd lost track of, it's hard enough keeping up with my own health, much less everyone else's. But I'm glad he's feeling better. Travis Tritt will hit the road again. I'll hit you up with some Kenny Chesney in just a little bit. Dan and Shay on the way, too.
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4: I'm Jeff Alley on the Cromwell Ag Radio Network. Syngenta this week announced Jeff Cecil as the new head of North American Crop Protection. The Kentucky native follows Vern Hawkins, who is retiring following more than 40 years with the global agriculture company. At a media summit yesterday in Orlando, Cecil said agriculture has seen challenges before, but this cyclical cycle is unique.
5: We've been through cycles that were one-offs on different areas. So we had poor economies before. We've had political challenges before. We've had regulatory challenges before. But what I see now is the convergence of all those things at once, and that's different. And so I think we need to understand that that's the difference that we're in, is all these things converging in a different way that's putting pressure on not only the farmers, not only the economics, and not only companies like Syngenta, but it's putting pressure across the total chain. And that is a different position than what we've been in many of the cycles that we've been through.
4: Cecil said the bright spot on agriculture's horizon is the need for increased production.
5: We need more productivity. And I was reading a report just recently from FAO talking about by 2050, the world will need 50% more agricultural production. 50% by 2050. We haven't grown at that rate ever that I'm aware of. And so it's an absolute positive to where we are and where we need to go. The challenges are that we have all these other things going on that are going to restrict that in some way.
4: Cecil says trade agreements will determine the volume of growth for U.S. farmers.
5: The opportunity for growth is mostly outside the U.S. As incomes grow, as the opportunity and the need for food grows in other parts of the world, the population grows, we're going to need more, and we know that. But the trade imbalance is the big challenge. And how do we get that stabilized in a way that we can get that access to the growth is really what we're trying to get to. There will be growth in the U.S. We'll see growth in food production. We'll see growth in fuels, but it's going to be at a much slower rate than what the FAO would say for the rest of the world. We got to get the trade imbalance fixed in order to get after it.
4: Cecil says generic products will create some headwinds for the crop protection industry, but innovation is the key for future growth.
5: If we don't innovate for that value to the grower, we need innovation to be able to outperform in the space, and we've got to invest for that. Yes, it's an issue, but it can be overcome with innovation and value creation.
4: Cecil says innovation is a foundation for Syngenta.
5: We're built for an environment that rewards science and execution. The science, innovation, long-term approach that we take, the portfolio breadth that we have. Syngenta has the largest portfolio for every crop in the United States. We have the largest market share in the United States. in almost every crop, which means that our products are needed. People want our products. Now, we're also bringing more new products to market than any other company. But since 2014, we've brought 28 products to market. I'm gonna say half of those were new AIs. You know, when you're really bringing something innovative and something that's different, and you continue to build on a portfolio that is rich, you're continuing to answer the needs that we have. And that's really what I believe is meaningful for the space.
4: Comments from Syngenta North American Crop Protection President Jeff Cecil. Well, in Washington yesterday, the U.S. Environmental Protection Agency says it's nearing the final stages of a multi-year effort to bring nationwide agricultural chemical use in line with the Endangered Species Act. They'll target spray drift and soil erosion and runoff. Next month, the agency plans to finalize a draft fungicide strategy to protect more than 1,000 federally endangered and threatened species following similar efforts to govern the use of herbicides and insecticides that was completed in 2024 and 2025. That is a check of Farm News. I'm Jeff Daly on the Cromwell Ag Radio Network.
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12: weather. Today, showers and thunderstorms likely, mainly before 1 p.m., then showers likely after 2 p.m., mostly cloudy, high near 80, south wind 5 to 9 miles per hour, gusts up to 16, chance of precipitation 70%. Tonight, showers and thunderstorms likely before midnight, then a chance of showers, low around 49. Friday, a 20% chance of showers after 4 p.m., mostly sunny, high near 57.
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0: say so. If you see something, say something. If you need something, say something. Dan and Shay. I always want to say Dan and Say after I've just said Say. You follow Paul Poutine. Luckily, a printed transcript of this morning's show will be available in a couple of hours. Send a stamped self-addressed envelope to Paul Poutine, care of This Is All Made Up, New York, 411523. I think that's close to the right place. I know a place in Mexico where Kenny Chesney gets some beer, and it's right here, coming up next.
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2: Reporting for Effingham Radio News, I'm Derek Warren. Mayor Schutzbach has set trick-or-treating in the city of Effingham for Saturday, October 31st from 6 to 8 p.m. Residents welcoming trick-or-treaters are asked to keep their porch light on during this time. If a porch light is off, trick-or-treaters are asked to respect the privacy of their neighbors by completely bypassing the residents. All children should be accompanied by an adult throughout the evening. The city of Effingham wishes everyone a safe, fun, and happy Halloween. In other news, the rain is expected to continue throughout the day today. A front will lift back northward today and bring the chance for strong to severe thunderstorms. Isolated damaging wind gusts will be the main concern, though a tornado or two cannot be ruled out in east central and southeast Illinois. Once the storm system pushes through tonight, we will see much cooler weather by Friday, with our first chance for frost on Friday night. 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
3: Travis Marks reporting for Cromwell Media Sports. Let's take a look at the results from yesterday. Light schedule for Wednesday. First up in high school soccer, it was senior night over in Altamont, and it was a 8-0 victory for the Tribe. Plenty of members of the Tribe fill the stat sheets. It was Calvin Bannister with 2 goals and 2 assists. Ashton Buchanan with 2 goals and an assist. Mason Suey with 2 goals. Hudson Short with a goal. Preston Crooning with a goal. And Caleb Overton credited with 1 assist. Altamont improves to 11-6-3 to finish off the regular season and will await regional play on Tuesday. Let's take a look at the schedule for today. Plenty of high school volleyball around the area, including in the National Trail Conference Tournament taking place at St. Anthony right here in Effingham. Over at the grade school at Goff Gym, the 8 seed Cowden Herrick Beecher City takes on the 9 seed North Clay at 5 o'clock. The 7 seed Dietrich goes up against the 10 seed Altamont at 6, and then the loser of those two games will square off at the 7 o'clock match. Over at the high school at the Inlow Center, the 4 seed South Central will meet the 5 seed Cumberland at 5 o'clock. The 3 seed St. Elmo Brownstown will go up against Neoga, the 6 seed, at 6 o'clock. And the winner of Cowden Herrick Beecher City and North Clay will square off with the number 1 seed St. Anthony at 7 p.m. Couple other matchups in the Apollo. Muhammad Seymour is at Effingham High School. In the Little Illini Conference, Newton travels to Richland County to take on Olney. A rivalry game with Casey Westfield at Marshall and Robinson at Paris. This is Travis Sparks reporting for Cromwell Media Sports.
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0: 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Temperatures are still mild, at least for one more day. And by the time we get to Saturday, the sun will be out, but it definitely will be cooler. Should be a pretty day for the big American Legion cookout that's going to happen at the Altamont Triangle in Altamont, Illinois. It'll be Saturday, 10 a.m. to 1 p.m. That's just a classic setup right there. The sun's out, hometown cookout is on, and if you're a little cooler than you have been, you've got the heat from the grills and the warm, friendly faces. 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

0: ABC News, I'm Sherry Preston. Ukraine launching new attacks on a Russian oil refinery after officials there say Russia never honored President Trump's so-called energy ceasefire. OpenAI facing a new lawsuit, 8 states accusing it of creating an AI that's harmful to children. ABC's Sophie Flay.
1: The legal action comes amid growing concerns from families. Last year, writer Laura Riley wrote an essay for the New York Times saying her daughter spoke extensively to ChatGPT about her mental health struggles before taking her own life. Riley writing, "I fear that in unleashing AI companions, we may be making it easier for our loved ones to avoid talking to humans about the hardest things, including suicide."
0: The Justice Department demanding answers from California. They say the state is non-citizens and they're allowed onto the voter rolls and has sent them ballots for the midterms. At least 34 children killed and dozens of people hurt after the roof of a private school collapsed in northwestern Pakistan earlier today. This is ABC News. Pope Leo up and about again as he remains in the hospital following surgery to remove a cancerous nodule from his lung.
2: Experts say lung adenocarcinoma, a common form of lung cancer, is highly treatable when caught early. According to a recent biography, there is a history of cancer in Pope Leo's family. Both of his parents battled cancer, and Leo's older brother Louis is currently being treated for blood cancer.
0: ABC's Tom Sophie Burridge at the Vatican. As for what doctors are doing,
3: the providers are likely looking at the tissue itself to confirm that diagnosis of pulmonary adenocarcinoma, and they're also likely screening the Pope for other signs of any remaining cancer.
0: ABC News medical correspondent Dr. Darian Sutton. Archaeologists say it is the oldest discovered shipwreck ever just off the coast of Turkey. Scientists say it dates back nearly 5,000 years, the dating pinpointed by artifacts found on the ocean floor nearby. The hypothesis is the ship may have been headed to Troy or Crete. I'm Sherry Preston, ABC News.
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8: Reporting for Effingham Radio News, I'm Derek Warren. The burning of leaves and landscape waste is permitted at Lake Sarah between the hours of 8 a.m. and 5 p.m. No burning is allowed on Sunday. Fires must be completely extinguished except during the hours allowed. Fires must never be allowed to smolder even during the permitted hours and must be supervised at all times. Blowing leaves into Lake Sarah is strictly prohibited and could contaminate the water supply. If anyone is caught blowing leaves into the lake, a citation will be issued. In other news, retirees are getting a 3.6% Social Security raise coming in January. The Social Security Administration made the announcement on Wednesday morning after analyzing inflation data. Social Security retirement benefits go up every year based on the cost of living. In 2027, that'll mean an extra $75 a month for 72 million Americans. That's the biggest Social Security bump since 2023. This is Effingham Radio News.
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0: Mum's the word. Don't tell on Jason Aldean. I'm Bolt Pootsie. Thanks for listening to All American Country 95.7 WCRC. The weekend is looming, and so is a really big breakfast. How would you like to go whole hog? Sausage, eggs, pancakes, hash browns, cinnamon rolls. cinnamon rolls. These are all my weaknesses. Eggs and pancakes, all that. Sweetbreads, milk, juice, and coffee. It's all going to be a part of the Tutopolis Knights of Columbus ID breakfast. 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That's my experience. It's the number one kid thing for breakfast. 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So come hungry and do some good. 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
3: I'm Jeff Alley on the Cromwell Ag Radio Network. December corn in the overnight down a fraction. November soybeans down 4.5. December Kansas City wheat's off a penny. December Chicago wheat down 0.75 a bushel. Yesterday, December corn dropped 2. November soybeans dropped 6.5. The December Kansas City rose 2.75. Corn and spring wheat basis were stronger. Hard red winter wheat, soybean, and soft red winter wheat basis were steady. Row crop markets traded in a very narrow range and in a light volume yesterday. U.S. corn and soy harvest progress weighing on prices. A pause in that progress may occur in parts of the Midwest between today and Sunday because of rain and, freezing temperatures. Harvest weather forecast to return to a favorable 6 to 10 day outlook. Wheat prices reversing their lower direction amid ongoing turmoil in the Black Sea region. The slower U.S. wheat planting pace helped to limit losses because of the Columbus Day holiday. USDA's releasing its export sales report on Friday. The EIA also releasing its weekly petroleum status report today that updates ethanol production from the week ending October 9th. On Thursday, today, the Brazilian National Supply Company released its first survey of the 26-27 Brazilian corn and soy crop. I'm Jeff Nally.
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15: Today, showers and thunderstorms likely, mainly before 1 p.m., then showers likely after 2 p.m., mostly cloudy, high near 80, south wind 5 to 9 miles per hour, gusts up to 16, chance of precipitation 70%. Tonight, showers and thunderstorms likely before midnight, then a chance of showers, low around 49. Friday, a 20% chance of showers after 4 p.m., mostly sunny, high near 57.
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0: y'all. 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
1: 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Ooh. Hey, it's Morgan Wallen. Yes, I'm the problem. And your mess
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0: Justin Moore with Paul Boutique playing All American Country, 95.7 WCRC. Hey, would you love to go to Nashville and be a part of the fun of country music's biggest night? I've been there before, and it is a good time. I had to work while I was there, helping to cover the CMA Awards. You get to go and just hang out. The 60th annual CMA Awards will be coming up November 18th at Bridgestone. 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
4: 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Let's take a look at the results from yesterday. Light schedule for Wednesday. First up in high school soccer, it was senior night over in Altamont, and it was a 8-0 victory for the Tribe. Plenty of members of the Tribe fill the stat sheets. It was Calvin Bannister with 2 goals and 2 assists. Ashton Buchanan with 2 goals and an assist. Mason Suey with 2 goals. Hudson Short with a goal. Preston Crooning with a goal. And Caleb Overton credited with 1 assist. Altamont improves to 11-6-3 to finish off the regular season and will await regional play on Tuesday. Let's take a look at the schedule for today. Plenty of high school volleyball around the area, including in the National Trail Conference Tournament taking place at St. Anthony right here in Effingham. Over at the grade school at Goff Gym, the 8 seed, Cowden Herrick Beecher City, takes on the 9 seed North Clay at 5 o'clock. The 7 seed Dietrich goes up against the 10 seed Altamont at 6, and then the loser of those two games will square off at the 7 o'clock match. Over at the high school at the Inlow Center, the 4 seed South Central will meet the 5 seed Cumberland at 5 o'clock. The 3 seed St. Elmo Brownstown will go up against Neoga, the 6 seed, at 6 o'clock. And the winner of Cowden Herrick Beecher City and North Clay will square off with the number 1 seed, St. Anthony, at 7 p.m. Couple other matchups in the Apollo. Muhammad Seymour is at Effingham High School. In the Little Illini Conference, Newton travels to Richland County to take on Olney. A rivalry game with Casey Westfield at Marshall and Robinson at Paris. This is Travis Sparks reporting for Cromwell Media Sports.
2: Reporting for Effingham Radio News, I'm Derek Warren. Mayor Schutzbach has set trick-or-treating in the city of Effingham for Saturday, October 31st from 6 to 8 p.m. Residents welcoming trick-or-treaters are asked to keep their porch light on during this time. If a porch light is off, trick-or-treaters are asked to respect the privacy of their neighbors by completely bypassing the residents. All children should be accompanied by an adult throughout the evening. The city of Effingham wishes everyone a safe, fun, and happy Halloween. In other news, the rain is expected to continue throughout the day today. A front will lift back northward today and bring the chance for strong to severe thunderstorms. Isolated damaging wind gusts will be the main concern, though a tornado or two cannot be ruled out in east central and southeast Illinois. Once this storm system pushes through tonight, we will see much cooler weather by Friday, with our first chance for frost on Friday night. 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

0: Loving life again. I don't know when she's going to be loving, Mr. Mustache again. But that's another story. He's a compliment. He meant to, it sounded like, compliment a contestant on The Voice the other night and said, you remind me a lot of a girl I took on tour. And, you know, the girl is Ella Langley. And she didn't seem to take too kindly to that offhand reference to her within that show. I got a little bitty ditty from Alan Jackson. That's coming up next for you.
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3: Today, showers likely with a chance of thunderstorms, high near 80. East wind 5 to 9 miles per hour becoming south, gusts up to 16 miles per hour. Chance of rain, 70%. Tonight, showers and thunderstorms likely before midnight, low around 49. Southwest wind, 10 to 16 miles per hour becoming northwest, gusts up to 28 miles per hour. Chance of rain, 70%.
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1: ABC News, I'm Sherry Preston. We are spending more, and there's no sign prices are going to ease anytime soon. Retail sales jumping 0.8% in September compared to August. That's more than twice expectations. Also leaping the producer price index, tracking prices at the wholesale level up last month by the most in 4 years. Ukraine's president lamenting that his country is losing the U.S. as a partner, saying intelligence information and access to satellite guidance from Starlink for drones is being cut back.
2: Elon Musk says he did not restrict Ukraine's access to his Starlink network, which limited Ukraine's ability to fend off Russian attacks. Musk says the systems are controlled by the U.S. government. President Zelensky yesterday said he feels betrayed by the

0: U.S. after President Trump agreed to buy Russian diesel.
1: ABC Sophie Flay, 8 states suing OpenAI, arguing its ChatGPT is harmful to users, including children. Sherry Preston, ABC News. Another elite school confronting allegations of sexual assault. This time it's alleged to have happened at an off-campus frat house near the University of Chicago. Police investigating a woman's claims that men were cheering outside a bathroom door while she was being assaulted.
2: Video posted online shows a witness who later reported the alleged attack to police chasing someone she believed was responsible.
3: He assaulted my friend in the bathroom frat party. You can record all I walked in there.
2: The alleged victim reported to police she was drinking and dancing this past weekend at the A.E. Pie House just off campus at the University of Chicago. According to a police report, a young man on the dance floor repeatedly asked her to accompany him. She refused each request. She said the man followed her into a bathroom where she lost consciousness.
1: ABC's Aaron Katursky. The Vatican says Pope Leo's lung has recovered well from surgery to remove a cancerous nodule and that he has resumed working from his hospital room. Sherry Preston, ABC News.
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8: Reporting for Effingham Radio News, I'm Derek Warren. The burning of leaves and landscape waste is permitted at Lake Sarah between the hours of 8 a.m. and 5 p.m. No burning is allowed on Sunday. Fires must be completely extinguished except during the hours allowed. Fires must never be allowed to smolder even during the permitted hours and must be supervised at all times. Blowing leaves into Lake Sarah is strictly prohibited and could contaminate the water supply. If anyone is caught blowing leaves into the lake, a citation will be issued. In other news, retirees are getting a 3.6% Social Security raise coming in January. The Social Security Administration made the announcement on Wednesday morning after analyzing inflation data. Social Security retirement benefits go up every year based on the cost of living. In 2027, that'll mean an extra $75 a month for 72 million Americans. That's the biggest Social Security bump since 2023. This is Effingham Radio News.
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0: Eric Fry here, and I'm happy to be joined by Mr. Michael Wall from HSHS St. Anthony Memorial Hospital. Good morning, sir. How are you doing?
1: Good morning, Eric. This is a great day.
0: It is a great day, and let's talk about, you know, what we are here talking about. It is October.
1: Yes, in October, from the foundation perspective at the hospital, is Real Men Wear Pink.
0: Yes.
1: Okay, so why are guys wearing pink? You know, this started 15, 16 years ago where Dr. Boyajian and a couple of our community leaders and administrators posed for pictures wearing pink.
0: Yep.
1: Why did that start, Eric? Well, it started because we as guys, when asked, why are you wearing pink? Our reply should be, I want my mother, my grandmother, my sister, my aunt, my daughter, my girlfriend, my significant other female to get their annual mammogram.
0: Mm-hmm.
1: In October, or at their regularly scheduled visit at HSHS St. Anthony's Women's Wellness Center, or frankly, anywhere.
0: Yeah.
1: Because we know that breast cancer, when diagnosed and caught early enough, is almost 100% curable.
0: Mm-hmm.
1: So that is really kind of the impetus behind Real Men Wear Pink. And anybody listening today, if you have not had your mammogram, please put that on your schedule.
0: Yes.
1: If you're a guy listening and have loved ones who are females, please encourage them to have that on their schedules and get that taken care of.
0: Yep, absolutely. So that is the umbrella of Real Men Wear Pink. But there's a lot of things that fall underneath that umbrella.
1: And that is right. You know, and October 1st this year kicked off that umbrella, as you talk about. We had Mums for Moms.
0: Yes, we did.
1: And the kindness of this radio station, Jeff Nally, who many of the listeners are familiar with.
0: Yep.
1: You know, Jeff grew 4,400 mums this year down on his farm in Kentucky. He brought 500 of those mums October 1st, Thursday, mm-hmm. and we sold them at the Women's Wellness Center. And again, you know, as I'm talking here, it's not about the special event and the funds that we raise specifically, but it's how we're utilizing those funds.
0: Yes.
1: And accompanying ladies in the and men in the breast cancer journey is how these funds are being used. So Mums for Moms sold 500 mums in 3 hours.
0: Yep.
1: So hats off to everybody who has a mum in your yard and appreciate you coming out that day picking those up.
0: Hopefully they survive the heat.
1: Water those mums.
0: That's right.
1: a couple warm days coming up yet. And then, you know, we have partnerships. You know, our life is filled with partnerships. And our role at the hospital, my role at the foundation, would not be where it is and have the success that we do if it wasn't for the partnerships that we have in this community. So some of the different partners that we have during the month, and Janssen's Heating and Air Conditioning has been a partner with us for almost a decade.
0: Mm-hmm.
1: And they have service calls, installations, quality air products, et cetera. And for a percentage of all those, they donate funds to the Women's Wellness Center. And so I want to give a hats off to them.
0: Yep.
1: And then Troy, a couple years ago, said, well, you know, Pizza Man, would you be interested in joining Pizza Man Wednesday?
0: Mm-hmm.
1: So anybody who purchases a large pizza at Pizza Man, $1 of that from Greg Addison, the team over at Pizza Man, is contributed to the Women's Wellness Center. And Troy and the team over at Janssen's match that. So $2 for every pizza. So if you're looking for a family gathering for dinner, if you have an office lunch, office mm-hmm. dinner, feel free to grab that. We also are teaming this year with Webster Tire and Auto. They are providing $5 for every oil change completed in October. Effingham Tire and Auto is providing $5 for every oil change that it's completed in October. I know the folks over at Crossroads Bank take up a collection and present us mm-hmm. With a contribution throughout October. We've mentioned Pizza Man, Fox Holler Coffee. So they donate a portion of every bag of coffee that is sold both here and at their T-Town store
0: mm-hmm.
1: To the Women's Wellness Center. Rogers Home Appliance. So for a number of years in a row, Rogers sells raffle tickets
0: yes.
1: for a washer and dryer.
0: Yep.
1: So you're either welcome to contact someone at the hospital, myself, or go to Rogers Home Appliance, either in Altamont or here, and purchase a raffle ticket for the washer dryer.
0: Yep.
1: I believe that is in early November. The drawing will be for that, and the winner goes home with a new washer and dryer, again, while benefiting the Women's Wellness Center and the supporting ladies in their journey with breast cancer.
0: Yep.
1: And another blessings that we have this year is the human being in
0: yep.
1: town. So yep. New owners, Tiffany, Mark, and Sloan, and they're have Coffee for a Cure coming up on Friday,
0: yep.
1: October 16th, this Friday, all day.
0: Mm-hmm.
1: And what is really unique about this is 100% of the sales, both food and beverages, are donated to the Women's Wellness Center.
0: That's incredible.
1: Hats off to the human being team.
0: Yep.
1: But now it's up to us.
0: Yeah.
1: You know, it's up to the community. And by the population of coffee shops in town, we don't run on gas in our cars.
0: No.
1: I might suggest we run on caffeine. So if you're out for a snack or food, lunch, or need a drink, coffee, lattes, you know, frappuccinos, everything that they sell, stop by the Human Being on Friday, and 100% of those proceeds will be contributed to the Women's Wellness Center.
0: That is incredible.
1: So again, as I sit here in front of you talking with Eric, I'm well blessed and appreciate greatly the support that we receive from the community.
0: Yep.
1: And our Women's Wellness Center, it's located off of Temple, same building as our medical group and our convenient care, second floor, Ashley Davis and her team of caregivers. You know, and I mentioned women, but there are some men that are diagnosed with breast cancer. And Ashley and her team, that is where we go for the journey with breast cancer.
0: Yep.
1: And we hope that it doesn't occur, but, you know, part of our role is prevention and education. And that's what the Real Men Wear Pink Breast Cancer Awareness and Education is about during this month, is sharing everything that we can so that we are proactive in our health. And, you know, it may be an inconvenience, ladies and gentlemen, but it is well worth what the other side could look like. So my appreciation for the Human Being on Friday. Encourage everybody to stop out, catch a drink. If I may also share that we have the Women's Health Showcase coming up.
0: Yes.
1: So that is Thursday night, and this is a long-running event. It is moving, kind of changing formats this year. In the past, it was at the Keller Convention Center. Mm-hmm. So if you're driving to the event, please drive to the Effingham Performance Center this year.
0: Yes.
1: And we have Lori Kearns, who I believe is retired now, but was the Milliken basketball coach, ladies coach.
0: Yep.
1: And I believe she has had a personal journey through the breast cancer, and she is our keynote speaker. And Tammy Prepst and her team just put together a great show.
0: Yes.
1: And it is something that you don't want to miss. Tickets are still available. And you can get that by going to the Effingham Performance Center, their website, the-epc.org/.
0: Or just go to our community calendar. We have a link on our community calendar for it.
1: And again, the partnership with the radio station allowing me to share this today and putting it on their rotator when you look at their website and seeing what's going on. But the Women's Health Showcase is, again, an opportunity where women can learn things about their health, things that you might not necessarily have known or things that you might know. You know, and a lot of our education in society is not hearing it for the first time. You know, we've heard it some other time, but it's just those poignant reminders that say, hey, are you listening?
0: Yep.
1: And I feel in part that's what this Real Men Wear Pink is we all know that we have our breast cancer mammogram coming up, but, you know, this gets in the way, family gets in the way, work gets in the way, and we missed our appointment. Well, if you missed it, do a U-turn, you know, as Siri says, recalculating route. And, you know, you still have a free pass. You can still, you know, set up that appointment. Ashley in the Women's Wellness Center, very busy month, but they will get you in. And, you know, as we're talking about the care of the breast cancer journey, we do have two new surgeons who have joined our team with the HSHS Medical Group. We have Dr. Wendy Lim and Dr. Sarah Koh, who are surgeons. They are joining Dr. Baca and Dr. Boyajian. And they are, I guess what we call the HSHS Medical Multi-Specialty Care Group at 900 West Temple. And they have the capacity to perform robotic surgery. We have the Da Vinci robot. And just surgeons on our team. So if you're looking and saying, you know, I don't have a surgeon, I need a surgeon, I need a physician, you know, the HS Medical Group can provide the resolutions for that.
0: And two great ladies, talked to them at Mums for Moms. They were there and just wonderful people.
1: They were on the radio, weren't they?
0: Yep,
1: and Dr. Lim and Dr. Koh are making themselves part of this community. You know, they perform surgery using minimally invasive and laparoscopic techniques. That means smaller incisions, less pain, and faster return to daily life.
0: Yep.
1: You know, and when we talk about faster to return to daily life, one of the things I also want to point out is we're attempting to give care here in this community so you don't have to travel.
0: Yep.
1: And, you know, whether it's our pediatric center or, you know, just so many different things that we do here at HSHS St. Anthony's Memorial Hospital is keeping you here so you don't have to travel out of time, so, out of town, so you don't have to get a hotel, so you don't have to disrupt the kids' schedule, et cetera. Mm-hmm. So we're hoping that we can provide solutions for you and your family, and Real Men Wear Pink during the month of October is one of those. Many activities going on. Janssen Heating and Air Conditioning, buy your raffle tickets from Rogers, and on Friday we have what?
0: Coffee for a Cure.
1: All right, with the human being. And we thank the folks for the human being for their kindness and their team members who are going to be making drinks hopefully constantly plus
0: Busy.
1: On Friday. So stop on by.
0: Yeah, absolutely. And before I get you out of here, Michael, if anyone else has more information about HSHS, the foundation, anything like that, how can they get that information?
1: So generally, I say Google HSHS St. Anthony's Memorial Hospital, uh-huh. and you'll find our website. And when you look at the website, there's some directives, there are some tabs that will allow you to go where you want. Giving and volunteering would be, if you wanted to make a contribution mm-hmm. online, you can do that. Michael.wall@hshs.org. Michael.wall@hshs.org is my email address, and that is a way to contact me.
0: Well, thank you so much for joining me here today, and thank you to St. Anthony's for everything you guys have going on, and again, all the great help you've gotten this month with all the great supporters and sponsors and everything like that to make October a really great month there for all women and men, as you said, who are battling breast cancer.
1: You know, Eric, last year we celebrated our 150th anniversary.
0: Yeah.
1: You know, the hospital sisters have created a system here in town that is here to stay.
0: Yep.
1: And it's about the partnerships.
0: Absolutely.
1: And, you know, being able to collaborate with you and collaborate with so many community folks, it's about the relationships that we form. And I'm very well blessed to be able to represent HSHS St. Anthony's Memorial Hospital.
0: Well, thanks for joining us today.
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5: Central Illinois weather.
6: Today, showers likely with a chance of thunderstorms, high near 80. East wind 5 to 9 miles per hour becoming south, gusts up to 16 miles per hour. Chance of rain, 70%. Tonight, showers and thunderstorms likely before midnight, low around 49. Southwest wind, 10 to 16 miles per hour becoming northwest, gusts up to 28 miles per hour. Chance of rain 70%.
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9: I'm Jeff Nally on the Cromwell Ag Radio Network. The U.S. Environmental Protection Agency says it is nearing the final stages of a multi-year effort to bring nationwide agriculture chemical use in line with the Endangered Species Act by targeting spray drift and soil erosion and runoff. Coming up next month, the agency plans to finalize a draft fungicide strategy to protect more than 1,000 federally endangered and threatened species that, following similar efforts to govern the use of herbicides and insecticides, that was completed in 2024 and 2025. Ethanol could find a growing market in international shipping as a maritime industry is now searching for lower emission alternatives to traditional petroleum fuels. Successful Farming reports a study by the Maersk Mc-Kinney Møller Center for Zero Carbon Shipping identified ethanol as a potentially viable fuel for commercial vessels. The research examined ethanol's compatibility with existing fuel infrastructure and its potential to reduce greenhouse gas emissions. The study found ethanol could complement methanol-based marine fuel systems, although additional technical development and infrastructure changes would be necessary. Blending ethanol with marine gas oil also showed promise as a way to reduce emissions. I'm Jeff Alley.
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12: Today, showers are likely with a chance of thunderstorms after noon, high near 80. Southeast wind becoming south, gusts up to 16 miles per hour. Chance of rain is 70%. Tonight, more showers and thunderstorms, low around 49. Friday, a slight chance of showers after 4 p.m., high near 57.
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1: ABC News, I'm Sherry Preston. President Trump announcing today that the Pentagon will not be live streaming the firing squad execution of Fort Hood shooter Nidal Hassan. Those from both parties and most Americans said they would be against such a live broadcast. Just under 3 weeks until the midterms, and President Trump continues stumping for GOP candidates, as ABC's Mary Bruce.
2: The president blitzing conservative strongholds that Republicans are now trying to defend. In the coming days, visiting Georgia, Kansas, Florida, North Carolina, and Michigan. And he says he's heading back to Texas soon, too, for the third time in the final stretch. There, Attorney General Ken Paxton locked in a tight race with Democrat James Tallarico. Overnight, zeroing in on the number one issue for voters, the rising cost of living.
1: We found out today that wholesale inflation surged last month by its highest number in 4 years, most of the increase because of the price of gas. This is ABC News. An Illinois man accused of planning a mass shooting targeting racial minorities, including those of Indian descent.
3: 19-year-old Alexandros Paparakis is charged with making a terrorist threat and illegally possessing weapons. Prosecutors say police found an assault-style rifle, 300 rounds of ammunition, and tactical gear at his apartment in Palatine, Illinois. Court documents say he wrote a manifesto targeting minorities and had been planning an attack for 2 years. Investigators believe a Hindu temple in nearby Aurora may have been a target. Paparakis is being held in custody and is due back in court later this month. Dave Packer, ABC News.
1: The Katy School District in Katy, Texas, now using robots as janitors. However, the district's media relations head says,
4: we're people-oriented first. So this is not about, you know, taking jobs. This is about complementing what our great staff is already doing.
1: These 100 robots will be used district-wide. He says they always struggle to fill custodial positions. Sherry Preston, ABC News.
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8: Today, showers are likely with a chance of thunderstorms after noon. High near 80. Southeast wind becoming south, gusts up to 16 miles per hour. Chance of rain is 70%. Tonight, more showers and thunderstorms, low around 49. Friday, a slight chance of showers after 4 p.m., high near 57.
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Clint Black and Killin' Time here on 95.7 WCRC. Eric Fry, Lunch with a Side of Fry, hanging out here with you. Coming up, got some Riley Green on the way. Bright Young, in case you didn't know. Also, Faith Hill on the way. Ella Langley and Be Her, plus Gibson and Miller Band. Little Texas Tattoo on the way here in just a little bit. Right now, it's Jake Owen and Barefoot Blue Jean Night on 95.7 WCRC.

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0: 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That's the only one we got going on today. 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

0: the Green and Think As You Drunk on 95.7 WCRC. Well, just in time for Halloween, Wingstop is rolling out something that sounds pretty scary. These are wings topped with Sour Patch Kids candy. The limited time flavor called Sour Patch Kids Wicked Punch features a sour, then sweet red berry glaze finished with actual Sour Patch Kids candy pieces. Wingstop says the mashup is, quote, equal parts trick, treat, and dare, while CEO Michael Skipworth admits it sounds strange but insists it's surprisingly good. Club Wingstop members can try it starting October 23rd, the nationwide release on October 27th. The flavor sticks around through November 5th, giving adventurous eaters a short window to decide whether candy-coated wings are genius or maybe not. Now, I am a big chicken wing connoisseur. I love me some chicken wings. I'm always up for trying some different flavors and stuff like that. I may be passing on this one. This one seems a little too out there for me, but who knows? You'll never know unless you try, right? Luke Combs on the way, 95.7 WCRC.
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0: Brent Young, and in case you didn't know, on 95.7 WCRC, well, I want to let you know that the burning of leaves and landscape waste is permitted at Lake Sarah between the hours of 8 a.m. and 5 p.m. No burning is allowed on Sunday. Fires must be completely extinguished except during the hours allowed. Fires must never be allowed to smolder even during the permitted hours and must be supervised at all times. Blowing leaves into Lake Sarah, of course, is strictly prohibited and could contaminate the water supply. If anyone is caught blowing leaves into the lake, a citation will be issued. So, want to let you know about leaf burning guidelines for Lake Sarah. If you want more information, you can go over to our website, effinghamradio.com, under our local news page.
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1: ABC News, I'm Sherry Preston. President Trump says the Pentagon will no longer live stream the firing squad execution of Fort Hood shooter Nidal Hassan in December. Defense Secretary Pete Hegseth had announced earlier this month the execution would be public. Police in suburban Chicago say they thwarted a mass shooting. A man from Palatine, Illinois, plotting to shoot up a Hindu temple, says Police Chief William Nord.
2: The offender has since been charged with making a terrorist threat, a Class X felony, and a weapons-related felony. He appeared in court yesterday, and the judge ordered him to be detained.
1: The offender charged with weapons offenses and making terrorist threats. Wholesale inflation rose more than expected last month on a big jump in fuel costs. Rising prices, part of a bigger economic challenge for millions of Americans heading into the upcoming midterms. Pope Leo working again from his hospital room after lung surgery, according to a statement from the Vatican. This is ABC News. October is Breast Cancer Awareness Month, and as ABC's Rebecca Jarvis reports, there's new technology that could help doctors determine whether someone's breast cancer will return.
3: It's called Tumor Site Risk. It's just received FDA clearance. The technology uses AI to analyze an existing breast MRI to help estimate the risk of a woman's cancer returning 5 or even 10 years later. And here's what that actually looks like. The AI examines the tumor and the surrounding tissues, then it generates a personalized report classifying a patient as low, intermediate, or high risk.
1: An arrest in the cold case disappearance of Michelle Parker, who went on the People's Court over a decade ago, trying to settle a dispute with her ex-husband, Dale Smith, over a $5,000 engagement ring.
4: He gets pretty malicious and vindictive, and he's a mean person, especially when he's been drinking.
1: That was her on the show, and she disappeared shortly after that. Police had suspected the husband, and recent DNA testing led to Smith's arrest. Sherry Preston, ABC News.
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13: Today, showers are likely with possible thunderstorms afternoon, highs near 80. Southeast winds becoming south, gusts up to 16 miles per hour. Tonight, more showers and thunderstorms, lows around 49.

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1: I love Jason Aldean. 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
3: 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Some

Underwood, starting off our 11 o'clock hour here on Lunch with a Side of Fry. Eric Fry still hanging out here with you. Got some Keith Urban on the way this hour, a little bit of everything, plus Morgan Wallen, Joe Diffie on the way this hour, and Laura Lane and Chase Matthews with All My Exes, plus some Vince Gill coming up in just a little bit. Right now, it's Dierks Bentley and Gone on 95.7 WCRC.

0: Elena and Chase Matthews and All My Exes on 95.7 WCRC. 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

0: bourbon and a little bit of everything here on 95.7 WCRC. Well, you know that sinking feeling when a coworker messages you with nothing but, hey? It turns out there's a name for it. It's called hey hanging. Workplace experts say it's one of the most irritating habits on platforms like Slack, Teams, and Google Chat because it leaves people wondering what's coming next. Is it a simple question? Bad news? More work? Instead of sending a standalone greeting and waiting for a response, experts recommend including your question or request right away. Getting straight to the point helps everyone save time and reduces unnecessary anxiety. In other words, don't just send a hey and disappear. Tell people what you need and let them respond when they're ready. Yeah, I agree with this. Don't just send a message saying, hey. No, tell me what you're messaging me for. 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

0: Morgan Wallen and Ben By Now on 95.7 WCRC. Well, I want to let you know there's not one, not two, but three blood drives happening tomorrow. 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
12: I'm Jeff Nally on the Cromwell Ag Radio Network. More drops for artificial intelligence stocks hitting Wall Street today, but gains for the rest of the market. They're keeping U.S. indices near their records. The S&P 500 virtually unchanged in the midday trade after erasing an early loss. The weakness for AI stocks dragging the NASDAQ composite down 0.4%. The Dow Jones Industrial Average up 0.9%, and the majority of U.S. stocks overall climbing. The sharp drops for AI stocks began on Wall Street yesterday and then whipped around the world to send South Korea's Kospi down 7.6% and the Nikkei 225 in Japan down just shy of 5% before returning to the U.S. It's their latest stunning swing after they led markets for years. Companies are pouring money into AI in hopes of bigger profit and improved productivity. At the Chicago Board of Trade, we have corn and wheat futures higher now, soybeans lower. December corn up a penny at 481 and three quarters, the March up a penny at 495 and a quarter. November soybeans are down 4 3/4 at 1272 and a half. The March is down 4 1/2 at 1295 and a half a bushel. December wheat up 6 at 679 and a quarter. I'm Jeff Nally.
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1: ABC News, I'm Deborah Rodriguez. President Trump now says the public will not be able to witness the death of the former Army psychiatrist who staged a mass shooting at a base in Texas. ABC's Jim Ryan.
2: The president has posted on Truth Social that executing Nidal Hassan publicly might be a deterrent to future terrorist acts, but adds that it will not be live streamed. An ABC News Ipsos poll finds that a slim majority of Americans believe that Hassan should be put to death for killing 13 people at Fort Hood in 2009, but fewer than one in five think it should be live streamed.
1: Police near Chicago say they've thwarted a mass shooting at a Hindu temple just moments before a 19-year-old intended to carry out a plan to kill as many minorities as possible. Police chief says a co-worker at a fast food restaurant tipped off police. His doctors say Pope Leo continues his recovery from Tuesday's surgery to remove a cancerous node. Still, no word on whether the cancer has spread. This is ABC News. October is Breast Cancer Awareness Month, and there's a new technology that could help doctors determine whether someone's breast cancer will return. More from ABC's Rebecca Jarvis.
3: It's called Tumor Site Risk. It's just received FDA clearance. The technology uses AI to analyze an existing breast MRI to help estimate the risk of a woman's cancer returning 5 or even 10 years later. And here's what that actually looks like. The AI examines the tumor and the surrounding tissues. Then it generates a personalized report classifying a patient as low, intermediate, or high risk.
1: Harry and Meghan made their first appearance together since moving back to the UK, ABC's Lama Hassan in London.
4: The couple visiting a recording studio and food bank in Nottingham. A crowd of 100 or so cheering them. Today's trip, a more muted affair than when they visited the town after announcing their engagement back in 2017.
1: Deborah Rodriguez, ABC News.
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9: Central Illinois weather.
10: Today, showers and thunderstorms are likely, mainly afternoon. High near 80. Southeast wind, 7 to 9 miles per hour. Chance of rain 70%. Tonight, more showers and storms before midnight, low around 49. Friday, a slight chance of showers after 4 p.m., high near 57.
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Tina McBride and Independence Day starting off our noon hour here on Lunch with a Side of Fry. Got some Jordan Davis on the way this hour. Luke Combs, Sleepless in a Hotel Room. Maybe even some John Michael Montgomery will squeeze in this hour. Jody Messina, as well as Tracy Bird, Zach Tapa as well. Right now it's Thomas Rhett. And after all the bars are closed on 95.7 WCRC.

0: Zach Top right there, and South of Sanity on 95.7 WCRC. Well, tomorrow, the Afghan Public Library is hosting Sculptures on the Avenue. This is going on. 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Again, that is starting at 10 a.m. tomorrow morning. All ages are welcome. 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You need to register all attendees. 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

0: Jordan Davis and Almost Maybes on 95.7 WCRC. Well, who's really in charge of your holiday plans this year? Apparently, it's your pet. That's right. A new survey from Subaru found that pets have a huge influence on where, when, and how Americans travel. In fact, 73% of pet owners say they're more likely to drive instead of fly so they can bring their furry friend along. Nearly 70% said that their pets will affect their holiday travel plans this year, and 45% said they've turned down travel opportunities that couldn't accommodate their pet. More than 1 in 4 pet owners say they may change their holiday travel plans because of their pet, whether that means hosting instead of traveling, shortening or simplifying a trip to take care of their pet, or skipping some gatherings if their pet can't join. And who is this affecting most? Well, that would be Gen Z and Millennials, as they're more likely to bring their pet home for the holidays than Gen X and Boomers. And more than half of respondents said they'd actually rather road trip with their pet than another person. Now, we don't have a pet now, but when we used to have a pet, this was actually a thing for us, where we wouldn't be able to go on vacations and whatnot because we would be worried about, oh, who's going to let the dog out? Who's going to feed the dog? And everything like that. You got to make all those plans and figure out who's doing what when and all that stuff. And it became a really big headache. So, yeah, that's one of the things that you have when you become a pet owner. Sugarland on the way, 95.7 WCRC.
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2: ABC News, I'm Deborah Rodriguez. In case you needed it, there's more evidence. Prices are soaring and there's no end in sight. ABC's Jim Ryan.
3: The Producer Price Index offers a glimpse at what consumers will be paying for goods and services in the near future. The Bureau of Labor Statistics says the PPI soared 1.3% in September, more than double the consensus. Half of the September increase in the index for final demand goods can be traced to the price of gasoline, which jumped more than 20% last month.
2: President Trump changed his mind about live streaming the execution of a former Army psychiatrist by firing squad. The president now saying the public will not be able to watch the death of Nidal Hassan, who staged a mass shooting at Texas Fort Hood in 2009. His doctors say Pope Leo continues to recover from Tuesday's surgery to remove a nodule on his lung. Cancerous, still no word on whether that cancer has spread or whether the pontiff will need more treatment. This is ABC News. The usual rules of winter weather will not apply this year. ABC's Wayne Cabot has the news from government scientists.
4: Never have we seen Pacific waters this warm. Factoring in that El Nino phenomenon, scientists at NOAA, the National Oceanic and Atmospheric Administration, see our weather playing out this way until at least March 1st. Stormier across the south, helping offset the drought, but at the risk of flooding and mudslides. Warmer across the north, even Alaska. If that holds, that'll take some of the bite out of heating bills. Experts caution these are probabilities, not outright predictions. They won't even venture a guess about snowfall. Wayne Cabot, ABC News.
2: Last winter was a nightmare for skiers out west, with all-time records for low snowpacks, and so fewer people are buying ski passes. Vail Resort's profit was about half of what it was a year earlier. Markets are higher this hour. I'm Deborah Rodriguez, ABC News.
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0: Today, showers and thunderstorms are likely, mainly afternoon. High near 80. Southeast wind, 7 to 9 miles per hour. Chance of rain 70%. Tonight, more showers and storms before midnight, low around 49. Friday, a slight chance of showers after 4 p.m., high near 57.
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and done and lost and found right here on 95.7 WCRC. Kicking off our 1 o'clock hour. I got some Morgan Wallen on the way this hour, plus Luke Bryan, Country and She Knows It, Carrie Underwood, Alan Jackson on the way, as well as Keith Whitley, and When You Say Nothing at All. That's all coming up right now. It's Randy Houser and How Country Feels on 95.7 WCRC.

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0: Morgan Waller right there, and Don't We on 95.7 WCRC. Well, going on this Saturday, it's the Ham City Fall Fest taking place in downtown Effingham. 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

0: 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Well, if you are a diehard fan of Pringles, have I got a contest for you. A Halloween-themed sweepstakes from Pringles is giving one superfan the chance to take brand loyalty to a new level. 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Get it? Taste-ament. The winner will be announced on Halloween. The promotion is inspired by the late inventor of the Pringles can, Frederick Barr, who helped develop the iconic packaging in the 1960s. When he died in 2008, part of his ashes were buried in an original Pringles can at his request. So there you go. If you are a diehard Pringles fan, you can literally spend the rest of your afterlife in a Pringles can now. One lucky person can, that is. Toby Keith coming up, 95.7 WCRC.
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8: It's coffee for a cure season at The Human Bean. 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
9: I'm Jeff Nally on the Cromwell Ag Radio Network. The U.S. Environmental Protection Agency says it is nearing the final stages of a multi-year effort to bring nationwide agriculture chemical use in line with the Endangered Species Act by targeting spray drift and soil erosion and runoff. Coming up next month, the agency plans to finalize a draft fungicide strategy to protect more than 1,000 federally endangered and threatened species that, following similar efforts to govern the use of herbicides and insecticides, that was completed in 2024 and 2025. Ethanol could find a growing market in international shipping as a maritime industry is now searching for lower emission alternatives to traditional petroleum fuels. Successful Farming reports a study by the Maersk Mc-Kinney Møller Center for Zero Carbon Shipping identified ethanol as a potentially viable fuel for commercial vessels. The research examined ethanol's compatibility with existing fuel infrastructure and its potential to reduce greenhouse gas emissions. The study found ethanol could complement methanol-based marine fuel systems, although additional technical development and infrastructure changes would be necessary. Blending ethanol with marine gas oil also showed promise as a way to reduce emissions. I'm Jeff Alley.
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1: ABC News, I'm Deborah Rodriguez. Police near Chicago are detailing an alleged plan by a 19-year-old to stage a mass shooting at a place of worship in Aurora, Illinois. Officials say someone he worked with a fast food restaurant, called in a tip. ABC's Alex Mullen.
2: The suspect is alleged to have said that he actually traveled to that Hindu temple in Aurora with his gun, his AR-style rifle, and 300 rounds of ammunition, as well as tactical gear, and that he was pointing his gun at one point at a man, but his gun jammed, and then he decided to leave that temple. Now, that's all according to those statements from that Taco Bell co-worker of this individual.
1: President Trump changing his mind about allowing the public to watch the execution of a former Army psychiatrist by firing squad. He says Nidal Hassan's death at Fort Hood will not be live-streamed. Ousted Venezuelan leader Nicolas Maduro and his wife in a New York courtroom pleading not guilty to new charges of torturing people. This is ABC News. A major attack on the government palace in Yemen has killed and injured several workers. The rebels in that country, the Houthis, immediately claimed responsibility. They consider Yemen's government to be a puppet of the Saudis. Ukraine's president plans to resume strikes on Russian oil and gas facilities. Bill Taylor is former Ukrainian ambassador to the U.S.
3: The Russians are no longer moving forward on the battlefield. And so now the Ukrainians are going after the exports and the oil refineries. And that's a real pressure point for Putin. And the goal is to pressure Putin to come to the table for a ceasefire.
1: U.S. oil prices up 3%. A blood clot will sideline Philadelphia Eagles quarterback Jalen Hurts. He took a cleat to his calf area 2 weeks ago. Now we're finding out he will be out for Sunday, at least. Deborah Rodriguez, ABC News.
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10: Tonight, showers and thunderstorms likely before 1, then a chance of showers. Mostly cloudy, low around 49. Southwest wind 10 to 17 miles per hour, becoming west-northwest after midnight, gusts up to 32. Chance of rain 60%. Friday, a slight chance of showers after 4, partly sunny, high near 57. Friday night, mostly cloudy, low around 39. Saturday, sunny, high near 59.
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Haskell Flats and Bless the Broken Road here on 95.7 WCRC. Eric Fry hanging out with you for one more hour. Coming up, got some Ella Langley on the way. Ronnie Millsap, and he got you, plus Dan and Shay. Trisha Yearwood coming up this hour, and Little Texas and What Might Have Been. 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Right now, it's Jason Aldean, Big Green Tractor on 95.7 WCRC.

0: Emma Langley and Choosin' Texas here on 95.7 WCRC. 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Today's recipe, pierogies and sausage. 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But it doesn't take very long to make. My wife has kind of made something similar to this. Only takes about 30 total minutes. 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That is your recipe for the day. 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

0: Ronnie Millsap right there, and he got you on 95.7 WCRC. 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

0: 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Time now for your feel-good story of the day. Back in 2016, Florida police officer Bobby White responded to a neighbor's complaint about teenagers playing hoops, quote-unquote, too loudly in the street. Instead of shutting down the game, Bobby joined in on the fun for a while before being called away. He promised to return with backup so everyone could play an even bigger game in the street. Bobby's interaction with the team turned into a viral video, which caught the eye of NBA legend Shaquille O'Neal. Shaq reached out to Bobby, and when Bobby returned to the street to make good on his promise to bring backup, the teenagers were shocked when Shaq stepped out of the police cruiser to play ball. That adventure inspired Bobby to start a charity group called the Basketball Cop Foundation that buys hoops and equipment for kids who don't have them. Fast forward 10 years, and Bobby is still making an impact in communities across the country with his charity group, and Shaq is still involved. When he bumped into three of the kids at a parade, they weren't kids anymore. He was so thrilled to see his old friends and was so happy by the way things turned out through the years that he gave the boys, now men, each brand new cars right there on the spot. That is awesome. That is incredible. That is using what you've got to share it with others. Spread that joy, spread that kindness, just like Officer Bobby White did there with some help from Shaquille O'Neal. That is so cool. That is your feel-good story of the day. And that is it for me here on this Thursday. I'll be back tomorrow with a look at all the weekend events on a jam-packed Friday edition of Lunch with a Side of Fry. Chris Randolph coming in next. I'll talk to you then. Have a great and safe rest of your day.
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14: Good afternoon. I'm Jeff Talley on the Cromwell Ag Radio Network. No bragging rights at the Chicago Board of Trade today. The corn market spent the day jumping the fence between positive and negative. The wheat market spent most of the day stronger up until the close, and it jumped to the negative side, and soybeans expanded losses as we moved deeper into the trading session today. A penny to 4 cents lower in corn, a penny and three quarters to 3.5 lower in wheat, and soybeans from 10 to 14 and a quarter down. Soybean oil today was mixed. We'll quote the January up 3 at 67.31. Soybean meal prices from 220 to 470 lower. Rice and cotton both went south lower today. December live cattle down $2.12 at 227.25. November feeder cattle 350 up at 341.95. And lean hogs in the February up 60 at 68.4500. Chicago Board of Trade, December corn down 2 3/4 at 478 a bushel. Down 3 1/4 is the March at 491 a bushel. December 27 down a penny and a quarter at 509 and a quarter. November soybeans down 14 1/4, 1263. The March down 13 3/4 at 1286 and a quarter. The November down 10 3/4 at 1239. Wheat March down 2 1/4 at 684 and a quarter. I'm Jeff Nally.
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0: some of these issues, the Ukrainians have started looking for other areas, other places that they can get intelligence. And so that's not a full dependence on the United States.
1: Wholesale inflation's risen to levels not seen in 4 years. And if you drive a 2015 or 16 Genesis, Hyundai says it can arrange a fix for a potential fire hazard linked to a flaw in the seat motor. This is ABC News. Hyundai is working to repair a problem that may have caused some of its cars to catch fire, ABC's Wayne Cabot reports.
2: Hyundai is aware of two fires linked to a flaw in the seat motor. When the driver hits the switch, it stays on. The motor overheats, and in time, there's a risk of fire. Until they could arrange a fix for these 2015 and 2016 Genesis models and 2017 through 2020 Genesis G80s, well, drivers are being advised to park outside, away from other vehicles or structures. Expect to receive a recall notice within 2 months. Wayne Cabot, ABC News.
1: A man's under arrest for allegedly threatening to kill Supreme Court justices and ICE officers. A 66-year-old from Newcastle, Delaware, is accused of making posts on Blue Sky and Substack, describing his desire to learn the roots of Supreme Court justices and, quote, give them a little scare. He also talked of organizing a militia. I'm Deborah Rodriguez, ABC News.
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8: Tonight, showers and thunderstorms likely before 1, then a chance of showers. Mostly cloudy, low around 49. Southwest wind 10 to 17 miles per hour, becoming west-northwest after midnight, gusts up to 32. Chance of rain 60%. Friday, a slight chance of showers after 4, partly sunny, high near 57. Friday night, mostly cloudy, low around 39. Saturday, sunny, high near 59.
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0: Ella Langley and Lovin' Life again, and she took a little swipe at Riley Green, who took a little swipe at her. I think, you know, not knowing really, but I think Riley Green's comment, he didn't mean it the way it came out. And I do that all the time. I can stick my foot in my mouth all the time and say something I don't mean at all. And so I understand where he's coming from, but on The Voice, he said he touched on Ella Langley's success, saying that he had had some success with duets, and there was this girl that reminded him a lot of y'all, and I took her on tour with me. Her name is Ella Langley. She's doing pretty well. Well, she didn't like that comment. She said, I'm doing pretty well on my own. So anyway, coming up next, Brad Paisley, Colin Ray, Jason Aldean, and Miranda with Drowns the Whiskey.
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0: That's Jason Aldean, Drowns the Whiskey, a little help from Miranda, and this is Chris Randolph. Appreciate you listening on this Almost Friday, Thursday, October the 15th. Can you believe it? And it's getting awfully spooky in our neighborhood. I hope it is for you, too. Have a lot of fun. We have three neighbors, and they're all right in a row, right beside each other on the right-hand side of the street when you first turn into our street. And they are in, we hope, we don't know for sure, but they're in some kind of competition with each other because they just keep getting more and more out of control in a good way. They have done a tremendous job of making our entire street look very creepy.
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1: ABC News, I'm Deborah Rodriguez. 3 weeks to go before the midterms, and President Trump is trying to win over voters who say they're frustrated with the high cost of living, tariffs, and the war in Iran. ABC's Karen Travers.
2: When you look at those numbers that we saw yesterday with the new inflation rate and what is driving it right now with an increase in gas prices, but also some of the other policies of this administration, including that tariff policy, it is driving the inflation rate. But the administration continues to point to other indicators and say that these policies are not what is driving it, that they inherited a mess, but the inflation rate is up 2.8% from right after the president took office.
1: Markets closed higher across the board, Dow up 556. An AI-powered tool called Tumor Site Risk could help doctors determine whether someone's breath

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1: New York's iconic Plaza Hotel closing for a major restoration project. News comes as a shock to Christine Carney and her fiance. They booked the Plaza for a wedding in May. Now they're looking for a new venue. Deborah Rodriguez, ABC News.
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8: Tonight, showers and thunderstorms likely before 1, then a chance of showers. Low around 49. West-northwest wind 17 miles per hour, gusts up to 32. Friday, 20% chance of showers after 4, high near 56. Friday night, mostly cloudy, low 38. Saturday, sunny, high 59.
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I always like that song, just a peppy, upbeat song from Tim McGraw, Just to See You Smile. And this is Chris Randolph, playing music that's going to put a smile on your face. I heard Stella Lefty on the way after Kip Moore, Something About a Truck.

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7: 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On a

0: Stella Lefty in Boston, and this is Chris Randolph. Want to get into an awkward conversation with someone in the age range of 18 to 34. They say, bring up what do you think it is? What, politics? No, not really. They say they'll go to task with you on that. Religion? Kind of, but yeah, go ahead, talk about it. Family drama? Yeah. But the one thing you can never, ever, ever bring up and talk to them about, money. Say that it just makes them very, very uncomfortable, and in some cases, it's kind of embarrassing for them. Just thought I'd help you out as the conversations around the table for the holidays is coming up.
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0: Luke Combs rethinks some things, and this is Chris Randolph. He looks so much better, younger. He dropped 30 pounds. Good for Luke Combs. Coming up, going to play some Lone Star, Randy Travis, and Lee Bryce.
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2: ABC News, I'm Deborah Rodriguez. We're just getting reports of an active shooter outside an elementary school in Bend, Oregon. The FBI has joined local and state police on the scene. ABC News has learned President Trump called off the live stream of Nidal Hassan's execution by firing squad when he realized the former Army psychiatrist was paralyzed and confined to a wheelchair. Well, some of the president's advisors and allies raised concerns about the optics. A car maker working to repair a potentially dangerous problem.
3: Hyundai is aware of two fires linked to a flaw in the seat motor. When the driver hits the switch, it stays on. The motor overheats, and in time, there's a risk of fire. Until they can arrange a fix for these 2015 and 2016 Genesis models and 2017 through 2020 Genesis G80s, well, drivers are being advised to park outside, away from other vehicles or structures.
2: Wayne Cabot reporting. This is ABC News. If the latest poll proves correct, Republicans in Congress have reason to worry. Here's ABC's Wayne Cabot.
3: More Americans want Democrats to win control of both houses of Congress. In an AP NORC survey Monday of 11.

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7: Tonight, showers and thunderstorms likely before 1, then a chance of showers. Low around 49. West-northwest wind 17 miles per hour, gusts up to 32. Friday, 20% chance of showers after 4, high near 56. Friday night, mostly cloudy, low 38. Saturday, sunny, high 59.
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Trace Atkins, ladies love those country boys, and those boys in the country like those country girls. 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

0: Jordan Davis and Turn This Truck Around. It is Chris Randolph. And coming up, we're going to play us some Brooks and Dunn, Keith Urban. Also, Kenny Chesney in the next set of country. And Kenny Chesney has said that he is a restless man and he has intense work ethic. And he says he got it from his mother and father. They instilled their drive and work ethic in him from a very early age.
1: 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Hey, it's Fitz. 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

0: The National Weather Service in Paducah has issued a severe thunderstorm warning for Central Edwards County, northwestern Wabash County, until 6:15 p.m. At 5:34 p.m., a severe thunderstorm was located 6 miles north of Albion, moving east at 25 miles per hour. Expected hazards include 60 miles per hour wind gusts. This is a radar-indicated threat. The following impacts are expected: expect damage to roofs, siding, and trees. Locations impacted include Lancaster and Bone Gap.
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The National Weather Service in Lincoln has issued a severe thunderstorm warning for Central Lawrence County until 6:30 p.m. At 5:44 p.m., a severe thunderstorm was located over Lawrenceville, moving east at 25 miles per hour. Expected hazards include 60 miles per hour wind gusts. This is a radar-indicated threat. The following impacts are expected: expect damage to roofs, siding, and trees. This severe thunderstorm will be near Lawrenceville and Lawrenceville-Vincennes Airport around 5:50 p.m. This also includes Red Hills State Park,

0: 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It is Chris Randolph. Make sure you start your Sunday with a plate full of hometown goodness. The Tutopolis Knights of Columbus ID breakfast is Sunday, October the 18th. 7 until noon at the Tutopolis Banquet Hall. 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

0: National Weather Service in Lincoln has issued a severe thunderstorm warning for southern Lawrence County until 6:30 p.m. At 5:52 p.m., a severe thunderstorm was located near Lancaster, or 10 miles north of Mount Carmel, moving east at 25 miles per hour. Expected hazards include 60 miles per hour wind gusts. This is a radar-indicated threat. The following impacts are expected. Expect damage to roofs, siding, and trees. This severe thunderstorm will be near St. Francisville around 6 p.m.
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1: 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ABC's Alex Stone.
3: Just got an update from police who are telling us this is unfolding at Silver Rail Elementary School in Bend, Oregon, that around 1 o'clock today, so about an hour and a half ago, that they got a call of shots fired into a car. About 2 minutes later, there were officers who were on scene, and the suspect was already down. They don't know how that suspect was down. They think by a bystander.
1: Sheila Miller is with the Bend Police Department.
4: The process of getting all of those people safely out of the building and down to Journey Church is a real challenge, but we're working on it. So we ask people to be patient. We got to be really thorough and make sure each area of the building is clear.
1: Police near Chicago say they arrested a 19-year-old just minutes from carrying out a plan to stage a mass shooting at a Hindu temple. This is ABC News. A major attack on the government palace in Yemen has killed and injured several workers. The rebels in that country, the Houthis, immediately claimed responsibility. They consider Yemen's government to be a puppet of the Saudis. Ukraine's president plans to resume strikes on Russian oil and gas facilities. Bill Taylor is former Ukrainian ambassador to the U.S.
5: The Russians are no longer moving forward on the battlefield. And so now the Ukrainians are going after the exports and the oil refineries. And that has been, that's a real pressure point for Putin. And the goal is to pressure Putin to come to the table for a ceasefire.
1: Putin threatening to fire back U.S. oil prices up 3%. A blood clot will sideline Philadelphia Eagles quarterback Jalen Hurts. He took a cleat to his calf area 2 weeks ago. He will be out for Sunday, at least. I'm Deborah Rodriguez, ABC News.
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7: You're unbelievable.
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0: chance of showers. Low around 49. West northwest wind 17 miles per hour, gusts up to 32. Friday, 20% chance of showers after 4, high near 56. Friday night, mostly cloudy, low 38. Saturday, sunny, high 59.
1: I like to party hardy.

Why Nona, no one else on earth plays more great country music back-to-back than we do, I promise you. And let me prove it to you right now. Faith Hill, Morgan Wallen coming up. Right now, it's Luke Bryan. And brand new album, Signs, is headed straight to number one on the country music album charts. Here's I See You.

the National Weather Service in Paducah has issued a severe thunderstorm warning for East Central Edwards County, Central Wabash County, until 6:45 p.m. At 6:07 p.m., severe thunderstorms were located along the line from 9 miles northwest of Pawtucket to 6 miles west of Mount Carmel, or along the line from 10 miles northeast of Mount Carmel to 6 miles west of Mount Carmel, moving east at 30 miles per hour. Expected hazards include 60 miles per hour wind gusts. This is a radar-indicated threat. The following impacts are expected: expect damage to roofs, siding, and trees. Locations impacted include Mount Carmel, Belmont, and Keensburg. This includes the following state parks: Bealewood State Park,

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0: Morgan Wallen and Ben By Now. It's Chris Randolph and arguably one of the most talented, biggest country music superstars in a very long time. They don't make them like Garth, King George, Morgan Wallen, and Adam Levine has recently come out and said he's very proud of Morgan Wallen's journey since The Voice. Yeah, he's gone on to do some pretty big things. Billy Currington, Alabama, and some Lainey Wilson coming up.
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0: That's Lainey Wilson and Things a Man Ought to Know. It is Chris Randolph coming up, Blake Shelton, Ricky Van Shelton, no relation, and Russell Dickerson. Maybe there is. I don't know. Maybe there's some distant relative there. But anyway, I don't think it's Blake Van Shelton. Anyway, coming up, we're going to tell you from we're going to tell you the results of a survey that we did, the best tailgate food for the big tailgate season we're in right now, coming up in just the next few minutes.
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0: Russell Dickerson, happened to me. It's Chris Randolph. Here are the results of a question we posted. What is the best tailgate food? And we had a total of 461 votes. Coming in with 14 votes, pigs in a blanket. Yes, I could eat those things all day and all night. I am a pig in a blanket. Also, tacos got 15 votes. Buffalo chicken dip. That stuff is delicious. You don't even need to dip in anything. Just drink it. Eat it. 35. I'm sorry. Can you tell it's time for me to eat? I'm hungry. Sausage, peppers, onions got 43 votes. Nachos, 44. Hot dogs, 42. Wings, 84 votes. And coming in at number one, burgers. Best tailgate food.
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2: This is a special report from ABC News. I'm Stephanie Officer. At least three people are dead, including children, after a mass school shooting at Silver Lake Elementary in Bend, Oregon. A large law enforcement presence gathered outside as the school was being placed under lockdown. This is what it sounded like as first responders were discovering what they were walking into from Broadcastify.
3: We are taking an active shooter call at 615-303 South East Stone Creek Lane. Looks like the shooter has been neutralized, possibly shot by a father at the school.
2: Police report the suspect was killed within moments of cops responding to the scene. ABC's Aaron Katursky.
4: They are now going room by room to make sure everyone can get out safely. Parents have been told to go to a reunification center. We know there are multiple victims. How many have, the police did not say. Two people were transported to the hospital. Their conditions were not clear.
2: The gunman's body discovered inside the building. This is ABC News. Philadelphia Eagles quarterback Jalen Hurts is out for the weekend after the team expressed concerns over a moving blood clot they've been monitoring in his leg. ABC News medical contributor and cardiologist Dr. Jennifer Miao says a case like this needs to be monitored.
5: If you're otherwise very physically active and healthy, you might not even know that you have a blood clot, especially if it's just a superficial one. Now, typically when patients start to develop symptoms is when we see swelling, redness along that area. And it's typically unilateral, meaning it just affects one arm or one leg.
2: A Florida man has been arrested and charged with killing the mother of his children nearly 15 years ago. And just hours before their pre-taped appearance on the People's Court was set to air. Orlando police says while the body of 33-year-old Michelle Parker has not been recovered since her 20 20-